to be ready because that keyword to win a trip to the iHeartRadio Music Festival coming up at 5:20 here with Z100. You and a bestie could be there, seeing BTS, Benson Moon, Cardi B, and more. Oh, and we'll throw in $1,000 spending money as well.

0: night of radio today. It is Kelsey J with Z100, Portland's number one music station, asking, when is it okay to put Falsip out? I am someone who's saying now is way too early. Everyone else apparently disagrees. What do you think?
1: Falsip, I mean, like, as early as September. I mean, just to, like, get ready. I know September is still technically summer, but it feels like fall to me because it's, like, when school started.
0: Right? Okay, you're the first person I finally agree with. It has to be in September. Like, we're still in summer, right?
1: Yeah. Yeah, let's not give up summer.
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0: patience is about to be tested in just a few short weeks. It is Kelsey J with Z100, Portland's number one hit music station. And get ready, because starting September 11th, 5 weeks of major road closure. Southbound I-5 through the Rose Quarter going to be closed 24-7, okay, between I-405 and I-84. And they're saying this, it could impact about 120,000 vehicles that use that stretch daily. And it could get so bad that traffic and travel times could be 2 to 3 times longer than normal. Backups could spread into Portland city streets and might even cross the Columbia River into Washington. Yeah, I don't have much inspiration for you. Just keep Z100 on and remember we're all in this together.
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When Rihanna says she finally cracked the sound that she has been wanting for her new album, you just know she's about to give us something so good. 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

0: 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Am I crazy for thinking it's too early to have like fall and Halloween decor out in stores? It is Kelsey J with Z100. When do you think fall stuff should be out?
1: August 24th, right when the weather's changing. You can see some leaves changing in color, but you still got some heat.
0: I like how you're the first person that has a very specific exact date. Ironically, that is the day before the pumpkin spice latte comes out at Starbucks, so you're not too far off.
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1: Kelly, have you seen the changes that Instagram put through this week?
2: I noticed a little change in the font on my Instagram thing.
3: Yes!
2: But that was really it.
3: I thought I was going crazy.
1: I did too. Instagram quietly rolled out its first logo change in 10 years, and users are not exactly enjoying it. The Meta-owned app says the new logo is part of a broader brand refresh design to kind of emphasize creativity. But the problem, people aren't quite sure what it says.
3: Yeah.
1: One major complaint is the letter R is like, what is that? It looks more like a Z. Is this Instagram? Is this Instagram? Like, what is this now? And others simply think the new logo is just ugly. They say it's difficult to read. It looks more like a trendy coffee shop would use this, not Instagram itself. So apparently this rollout is not.
4: Is this done when I'm on the app? When do I see the Instagram logo?
1: So on the top. Look at the top. Look at the top of your app.
2: Right at the top of it.
4: Oh, how it, not in the logo, but how it writes it out its own.
1: Yeah, how it writes it out.
4: It's like a mini cursive.
2: It's like kind of swirly.
4: Yeah.
3: Yeah, I don't like it at all, but it's true. The R looks just like a Z. What is the, is it a typo?
4: It's like somebody said, how can we teach the kids cursive again? Just change Instagram.
3: Oh my goodness.
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1: Spreading those positive vibes with you like we do every night.
0: Amelia, why are you smiling tonight?
2: Well, I finally got to get my hair done. I have not been able to leave the house because I've been sick.
1: Yes!
0: In hibernation with no hairdo.
2: I know, yeah.
0: Do you have a boyfriend or anybody at home?
2: Yes, I have a boyfriend.
0: I fingers and toes crossed that he says, babe, your hair looks great the second you walk in the house, because we know how fast that can turn.
2: Yeah, I sent him a picture and everything. We like you.
1: All right.
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Doing that again tomorrow morning at 9:20. Teddy Swims now. Here's Mr. Know-It-All, and it's on Z1.

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1: We always talk about the Home Depot 12-foot skeletons, but why are people now going crazy over a 15-foot skeleton?
0: 15 feet.
1: This is insane. We got to talk about it next.

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1: Erica, you know how we always talk about those Home Depot 12-foot skeletons?
2: Yes.
1: Oh, yeah. People have them on their front lawn. Every year they sell out in like seconds. Well, Lowe's said, not today. We're starting a skeleton battle. Did you see this?
2: No, I didn't see it. What happened?
1: Rivalry right now. Lowe's just dropped a 15-foot skeleton.
0: That is enormous.
2: No way.
1: 3 feet taller than Home Depot's popular 12-foot skeleton.
2: Honestly, I love that for them.
1: I do too.
2: I like that.
1: And it's like a little different. So the 12-foot skeleton that Home Depot has, it just kind of stands there. It looks like a skeleton. It just stands, you know, nothing crazy. The Lowe's one is this 15-foot talking skeleton. It has on a button-up white shirt with overalls, and it's holding its head. So it's like a headless skeleton. It's holding its head in the air. That's what makes it 3 feet tall.
0: Wait, could you imagine being that guy who is so proud of his Home Depot 12-foot skeleton, gets home one day? His neighbor has the Lowe's 15-foot skeleton.
1: Yeah.
3: Do you think that Home Depot knew this was coming? Do you think Home Depot knew? They keep this under wraps. Did Lowe's have this like under wraps until today when they dropped it?
1: I think Home Depot was so confident in their 12-foot skeleton because, again, they sell out every year. Yeah. It's like the Hunger Games. So they were like, we're just going to keep doing what we're doing. Now they're going to have to do an 18-foot skeleton next year. It's crazy.
2: They're going to have to up their game.
1: Yeah. The only thing they still have going for them is that the 12-foot skeleton goes for $299. The Lowe's one is $429.
2: Hey, but you're getting 3 extra feet and you're getting overalls and
1: exactly.
2: And it's worth it.
1: Yep.
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Ariana Grande pedal right there. Ari, who hard launched a little picture, kind of a blurry one of her and her boyfriend Ricky about a week ago on Instagram. It's Mikey V, Frankie V, and Gianna. We're just talking about how big of a year Sommer's having. Another huge year. And you're going to see him out in LA. Not only that, you're going to hang out with Sommer too. So super like VIP experience. One of the biggest artists in the world right now. 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

curious your thoughts on this. If you're in a relationship, is it okay to get a free drink from another guy, random guy at the bar? Normal or not? Hit us up on Instagram, @VBrosOnAir. Talking about that next on Z.

0: 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It's Mikey V, Frankie V, and Gianna.
1: I feel like this is going to become a heated debate.
0: Julie, are you in a relationship?
2: I am.
0: Okay, I'm very curious your thoughts. As I saw a couple arguing about this the other day. But if you're out and about, you're at a bar, your boyfriend's not there, a random guy offers to buy you a drink, is it okay for you to accept a free drink from another guy?
2: Absolutely, in this economy.
1: Yeah, exactly.
0: And they were arguing about this, and the guy was saying no. It's actually a friend of mine, but nevertheless. And he said, because you wouldn't want me buying a drink for another girl at the bar.
2: No.

0: No, but that's not it. No, it's if another girl wanted to buy him a drink, and then I'd say, yes, we have to be saving our money.
1: Okay.
0: And so if someone else wants to spend money on us and we, you know, spend 20 less dollars or whatever it is. I don't know how much cocktails are expensive these days.
2: Yeah. No, I get it. Question for you, though. Do you tell the guy buying you a drink that you're in a relationship?
1: Another great question.
0: I think maybe like into the conversation. Sure. Yeah.
1: After you get the free $20 drink.
3: Get the drink first. Deal with anything else after. Just secure that drink.
1: It's a very interesting conversation.
0: Why you're buying this. You maybe are just looking for someone to join your book club.
3: Yeah, but they were doing like a pay it forward train, like they do in the drive thru. I can't control that.
1: To be honest, I would not be mad if my wife got a free drink from somebody else. It doesn't really bother me. But no. I don't know if everybody feels that way. So is it normal or not, if you're in a relationship, to accept a free drink from somebody else? Mm. Curious your thoughts. Hit us up on Instagram at VBrosOnAir. We're going to talk more about that next.
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1: We're joined by Laura, and we're curious, is this normal or not? If you're in a relationship, can you accept a drink from a random guy at a bar?
2: Definitely not. I'm not going to drink alcohol with another guy.
0: Mm. Who says you had a drink with them? Could you just take the drink and walk away?
1: That's what I'm saying. Like, take it and run.
2: Like, I don't want to drink without my boyfriend. You know, and I think getting impaired can get you in sticky situations.
1: it's a gateway. I understand.
0: Yeah. Okay, cheating. We'll continue the conversation. Is it normal or not if you're in a relationship to accept a free drink from a random guy at the bar?
1: Mm.
0: 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New York

throwback Akon right there on Z100. Akon on his massive tour right now. It's Mikey V, Frankie V, and Gianna. We sat down with him. He had an interesting take on why money cannot buy happiness. The whole interview's up on our Instagram, at VBrosOnAir. It's Z100.

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1: 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If you're in a relationship, is it ever okay to accept a drink from a random dude at a bar?
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1: Brittany, do you think it's ever normal or not? Like, if you're in a relationship, you're out at the bar, and you accept a drink from a random guy?
2: I don't think it's a big deal because also, I've seen this scenario before. If your boyfriend's there, you can get this guy, pretend you don't know him, and then get free drinks for you and your man, and then you both can benefit.
1: Wow. Yes.
0: Could you imagine being that guy? Like, I think I just bought drinks for a couple.
1: Yeah.
0: Man, what a hustle. What a hustle
2: it's
0: that
2: so
0: is.
2: Bad. You're saving you and your boyfriend money.
0: How'd you guys afford rent this month? What free drinks?
1: Exactly.
2: Free drinks.
0: That's one of my eyes. Melissa, is it normal or not? If you're in a relationship, to accept a free drink from a random guy at the bar.
3: I don't think that you should, to be honest. And but if I did, I would absolutely tell the person that I was in a relationship.
0: Okay, but you're saying you would feel guilty accepting a drink from a guy that's not your boyfriend or husband.
3: Yeah, because it's like he clearly is maybe thinking that there's a romantic possibility, and I just don't think that it's right to lead somebody on.
1: Wow.
4: So you have a heart. You care. You don't want to lead somebody on. Take his money. You know, look at you. Good person.
1: Sure, yeah, you are a good person.
0: Gianna's like, not me, though.
1: Nope. You want to get me a free drink? Great. That's your problem.
0: Well, get to the conversation. What are your thoughts? Normal or not? In a relationship, to accept a free drink from a random guy at the bar, hit us up on Instagram at VBrosOnAir.
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Tame Impala. So Tame Impala has a huge song right now with Jenny called Dracula. Another right there from Tame Impala. That's called Loser. It is Z100. I could be

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0: I would try to like inform everybody about the Gen Z words that they're hearing.
1: Yes.
0: Yes, it's a new one. It's a Gen Z viral insult, okay?
1: Okay.
0: It's the use of the word polyester. We know polyester. It's the fake cotton. It's not great quality, right? You know, you get a nice 100% cotton t-shirt or you get the polyester version, right?
1: Yeah. Does that mean you're like calling someone fake?
0: Yeah, pretty much. So polyester is now a slang insult for anything that's low quality or inauthentic. So maybe you're telling a story and it seems like you are lying. You're telling a fake story. Saying, man, that story is polyester.
1: Wait, I kind of like that. I feel like I'm going to use that.
2: Do you? I hate it.
3: I think we should spin it to a positive. Like I could be like, yo, Gianna, you're cotton.
2: Like, I'm good.
3: Yeah, I'm giving you a compliment.
2: What the?
3: Now spread positivity.
2: What if we just speak English? Like, plain, simple.
0: Mike's compliment was kind of polyester, you know what I mean? It wasn't that.
2: Oh, guys, I hate this. Stop it.
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1: Hey, Samantha, you've heard of FOMO, right?
2: Yeah, Fear of Missing Out.
1: Mm-hmm. Fear of Missing Out, yes. Mm-hmm. Have you heard of FOBO? FOBO.
2: No, what is that?
0: Fear of
3: being out?
1: No.
3: Because I have that sometimes.
1: I think we all have FOBO at some point. Any guesses, Mikey? FOBO. FOBO.
0: Fear of body odor.
3: Oh, yeah.
1: That's a good one as well. No. It's the fear of a better option. Sometimes you don't like to commit to certain things because you might get a better option. No, we're not talking about dating. You don't want to commit to somebody. I mean, I guess we could be. Find a better person to hook up with. But no, like, seriously, somebody calls you and says, hey, do you want to go to whatever on Saturday? Well, I'll let you know because you're worried that a better option should come. It's called FOBO, fear of better options.
2: I agree. I do this with restaurants all the time.
0: I just feel like we have too many options in life, and I do think it has new relationships too, but just in general, like, there's so many options, you always look for something that's a little bit better instead of enjoying the options right in front of you.
3: Yeah, you get overwhelmed.
2: Well, maybe we should just learn to be grateful.
0: I 100% agree with that, right?

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0: In the game that Gianna invented, we play Are You Smarter Than a V-Bro? Wherever you are, you can play along as well. We all play together next.

0: 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It's Mikey V, Frankie V, and Gianna.
1: Playing Are You Smarter Than a V-Bro? We got Lindsay on the phone. Which brother do you want to play against, Mikey V or Frankie V?
2: I think I'm going to go with Frankie V. Hey.
1: All right, Frankie V's in the hot seat. The first person to get two questions right will be the winner. Lindsay, you get the first question. Lindsay, Lin-Manuel Miranda was just honored as a Disney legend this weekend. One of his biggest projects is obviously writing and starring in Hamilton. What dollar bill is Alexander Hamilton on?
2: I'm not a big Hamilton person. I'm going to say the 20. I don't know.
1: That would be incorrect. Frankie, do you want to steal that for a point?
0: That would be the hundo, the $100 bill.
1: I'm sorry. No.
3: But George Washington is 100.
1: What the? No, isn't it Ben?
0: He's on the one.
3: Oh, Ben.
1: Oh, my God. Alexander Hamilton's on the $10 bill. We all need to go back to school.
0: What's crazy is my college is named after Alexander Hamilton as well. Hamilton College in New York.
3: I think this proves that we used to never have cash on us anymore.
0: That's the point.
1: Yeah, excuses.
3: I got the numbers of my credit cards off.
1: Oh, boy. It is back over to Frankie V. Frankie.
0: Yes, Gianna.
1: We very sadly lost a legend this week, Hayden Panettiere. What movie did she play a popular cheerleader named Brittany who had to face off in a cheer dance battle with her old school?
0: Just talking about this. That is Bring It On.
1: It is Bring It On, Frankie. One point for you. Good job. Rest in peace, Hayden. That's really sad. Over to you, Lindsay. Lindsay. Salem, Mass. Residents are beyond angry that the real-life Annabelle doll is officially going to be there in the next few weeks. But what kind of doll is the original Annabelle that used to haunt people? I'm looking for a brand here.
2: I don't know the brand. She's a stuffed doll.
1: Right.
2: Not like a something. God, you're giving me hard ones. I don't know.
1: Frankie, do you want to steal that for the win?
0: Easiest question you've asked. It's a Barbie doll.
1: Aye. Incorrect. Annabelle, the haunted Annabelle, was originally a Raggedy Ann doll. Remember those back in the day? They're stuffed with it. Yes, Raggedy Ann.
0: That's my next guess.
1: All right. Well, it's back over to Frankie, if my math's correct over here. Frankie, last week we were talking about my Tinkerbell tattoo on my arm that I got. What Disney movie is Tinkerbell from? No, don't even. What Disney movie is Tinkerbell from?
0: Tinkerbell is in Pinocchio.
1: That would be incorrect. Lindsay, do you want to steal that for a point?
2: Isn't it Peter Pan?
1: It is Peter Pan. Okay, so we're only tied 1-1 here. It is back over to you, Lindsay. Please get this correct so you can be smarter than a V-Bro, although this game's
2: hard. Please give me an easy one.
1: Questionable. All right, Lindsay. Camp Rock 3 came out a few days ago. The Jonas Brothers were in it. They're also starting their tour this weekend in New York. They have a fourth brother called the Bonus Jonas. But what's his real name? First name.
0: Pass it over. Let's go.
2: Billy.
3: Frankie better know this one. Frankie has it.
1: Frankie
3: over.
1: For the win. The Bonus Jonas's name is?
0: Frankie.
1: That would be correct. Unfortunately, Lindsay, you are not smarter than a V-Bro today.
2: You know what? You win some, you lose some.

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0: It's Mikey V, Frankie V, and Gianna on Z100. Amber, are you single in a relationship? What's your dating status?
1: I am currently single.
0: You're currently single. We're all in relationships on our show. This could be good for you. And we've kind of discussed this, but it has a different name now. So there's a new dating trend called clear coding. Have you heard this?
1: Clear coding? No.
0: So it happens when singles state intentions up front in that relationship. You sit down on that first dinner and you just get it all off your chest. That way you're not wasting time, right? Mm-hmm. I want to have kids. I want to get married. I want to this. I want to, you know, you get it all up front so you don't waste 2, 3, 4, 5 dates, maybe a couple of months and you find out you're not on the same page. So they're saying, just throw it out there, clear coding, get it all off your chest on that first date and then see if they stick around.
1: You know what? I'm in favor of it. And because I feel like that's kind of already existed, but it was just called like the girl's crazy, you know? So I'm just like,
2: right.
1: Now it's like, this is what we're doing. We're clear coding.
2: Yeah.
3: Much better term than the girl's crazy.
2: The girl's crazy.
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0: We love that. 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

Ariana Grande right there, Pedal. It's Mikey V, Frankie V, and Gianna. If you're just getting home, wrapping up your Tuesday night, one day closer to the weekend. When you're inside, we'll hang to say, hey, Alexa, play Z100 Portland and iHeartRadio.

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0: there's three things you can do tomorrow morning to make sure you have a much better day tomorrow and moving forward. 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
1: Stephanie, there's three simple things to do to have a better morning and a better day. Are you ready for this?
2: Yeah.
1: So, and this is actually kind of funny because I'm pretty sure Mikey B hasn't done a couple of these in his lifetime. But we'll start with the first thing you want to do. When you wake up, it's a given. You don't start scrolling your phone. If you want to have a good morning, you keep your phone away for the first 20 to 30 minutes of your morning.
2: Okay, impossible.
1: Yeah, I was going to say, that's a hard one to pull off. But it probably is correct. Yep. It is correct. Now number two.
2: I have to get a second alarm clock if I'm going to do that. What's the second
3: one? Right. Because the phone is on the alarm. I mean, vice versa.
0: We're going old school. I'm going to an old school alarm clock. The one is hit.
1: Second thing you want to do after not looking at your phone is you want to do some easy household tasks. Maybe clean up a couple of things to get your brain warmed up to have a great day.
2: Okay.
0: And that's the first thing I have to do every morning. I'm not getting out of bed.
2: I'm literally like, okay, so this is why we're all depressed.
1: Yeah. All right, so let's run through real quick. I'll give you the third in a second. First, you don't want to look at your phone. Second, you want to do some basic household chores. And finally, what you want to do before you leave your house is set a goal, something you want to get accomplished by the end of the day. That'll give you something to work towards for the rest of the day.
2: Having one goal and accomplishing it, I feel like makes your dopamine go up.
0: That's true. So one out of three, not too bad.
3: Yeah, I can get behind that one.
0: Definitely not waking up and doing dishes, I'll tell you that much.
3: No.
1: True story.

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2: Happy Tuesday night. I'm so happy I get to rock with you this hour. I've been struggling with laryngitis, but I feel better, right? Right? On everything, we're at New Hit List. I'm at La Crystal Rosas. We're in a vibe to the world of new music discovery. Let's get some Teddy Swims in here. It's called Mr. Know-It-All.

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2: 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It's the new hit list. I'm getting over my laryngitis. I'm sounding a lot better, right? On everything. I'm at La Crystal Rosas. We're at new hit list. Let's let the artists be in charge of the vocals coming up. Stella Lefties is going crazy. Niall Horan, some Taylor Swift. 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
1: It's the new hit list. What's up? I'm Crystal Rosas. Niall Horan fans are so excited that he's bringing Dinner Party, yeah, his album, to the road across arenas in Europe and the UK. Have you seen Niall Horan yet? Do you plan on seeing him? Here's his latest, Tastes So Good.

Z100. We are the new hit list. Olivia Rodrigo is talking about how she hates dating these guys in LA that have fake jobs. They're pretty much just nepo babies. Your stupid song. 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

0: Z100. I'm so thankful you're always hanging out here on the new hit list. I'm getting over my laryngitis. I feel like I'm sounding better on everything. I'm at La Crystal Rosas. You know, you can take us with your free iHeartRadio app. We have a talk back here on there.
1: What's up, Crystal Rosas? It's your buddy Tim here. Had to leave you a talk back just to say that tonight's show is hipper than a hippopotamus. Absolutely loving the new hit list. Keep up the good work, you guys.
0: Thank you so much. We're on the way for you to keep it hip like a hippopotamus from Charlie Puth, Ariana Grande, Benson Boone. So keep it right here.
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8: 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Madison. This week, Laverne Cox is back. We're talking about her new book, her controversial ex, and going off on the red carpet.
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1: Kyle, Pete, what do you guys got for entertainment news?
2: So sadly, we are learning more details about Hayden Panettiere's sudden death at 36. Dispatch audio from the 911, like carriers to each other, mention both cardiac arrest and this.
3: Mr. 1, minute 29, responding.
4: Overdose, CPR is in progress.
2: So People Magazine is reporting Narcan was found at the loft where she was found unresponsive. But her official cause of death still, they say, is unknown because they want to do an autopsy. The autopsy that they've already done, the preliminary one, found no signs of trauma or foul play. There are also questions about her former boyfriend, Brian Hickerson. He was like kind of an on-again, off-again for like a few years, who traveled with her to South Carolina the day before she passed away. Police say an acquaintance called 911, but they haven't said who that person was. It could have been him, could not have been him. More details are emerging, and it's just absolutely devastating.
1: I heard the boyfriend is a bad dude.
2: Well, yeah, I mean, I think a day or two before she passed away, he was in court trying to get rid of some domestic violence and domestic abuse charges lifted that were stemmed from things he did with Hayden.
5: Ooh.
2: Yeah, so yeah, not the best dude.
6: And just the whole
2: for sure.
6: Instagram, everyone posting about her and just sending all their love. It was just, it broke my heart because I know a lot of us, for me, like, that's my childhood,
2: you know?
6: So it's just like, I feel like that one really hit me yesterday for sure. Drake, he hopped into Ella Langley's Instagram comments, and this crossover, I think, is what everyone kind of wants. He literally commented, "Goated pen," basically like complimenting her songwriting skills, but it came right after Ella basically did like a little lip sync to one of his throwback songs.
2: Yeah.
6: So people are like, come on, Drake, give us the country hip hop crossover that we all
2: I know. Or are they already doing
5: it? Oh, maybe.
2: And this
5: or
2: is
5: maybe.
2: Them slowly introducing it to the audience.
5: She's pretty smart with her social.
6: Definitely. The VMAs nominations were announced, and Madonna is leading the way with 11 nominations. Taylor Swift with 9.
2: Of course, everyone will be wondering if she's going to be there.
6: I know. Hopefully.
2: We'll have to wait and see.
6: Everyone loves to see Taylor in the flesh.
2: Yeah. As a newlywed, though, I guess her and Travis have a couple of non-negotiable rules that they put in place for themselves just to keep their marriage healthy. So I guess, first and foremost, they text every day. They won't go 10 days without seeing each other. That's a non-negotiable. And the non-negotiable bedtime rule is, even if they're apart, they do not go to sleep without saying goodnight. Like physically saying goodnight, not a text goodnight, physically saying goodnight to each other via like an actual phone call or FaceTime.
5: Well, that's good. They're only like 6 weeks in, so they should be talking every day.
6: No, totally. But I feel like that's going to be a lot more complicated for Taylor Swift's schedule. Like football season, it's going to be hard for Trav to kind of make his way, but I feel like the real sacrifice is with her.
2: I know, but right now, she's got plenty of time, I feel like, so I think it's okay. But I like how they've already communicated, knowing that eventually their schedules are going to take them apart from each other.
6: Yeah.
2: And I kind of think that that's really healthy instead of doing it along the way and being like, something's not working. You know, they've already mapped it out, which I think is very healthy. Harrison Ford isn't completely done with Indiana Jones. At 84 years old, he is reprising the role for a new Disney World attraction at Animal Kingdom.
7: And I'm pleased to share that for the first time ever, I'm the actual model of the Indiana Jones animatronic, fear of snakes included. I'm excited for you to see his next epic adventure, and I'm coming to Walt Disney World soon.
1: I was so excited for a second because I thought they were going to announce another movie.
2: I know, trick.
5: But the ride's going to be pretty sweet.
1: If you go to the ride at Disneyland, it's a guy that looks like him. It's not
6: right.
1: Him.
6: Right, so it's basically what, like, Johnny Depp did with the Pirates of the Caribbean. Because when you go in that ride, that is Johnny Depp.
1: Because they used to not even have him there. And then they put him there. Yeah.
2: And he should have been there all along.
1: I know.
2: Should have been there all along. Zendaya and Tom Holland, we know they got married. And it was funny because there were rumors that maybe they were engaged. And then Zendaya's stylist, La Roach, was like, dude, they're already married. And we were like, wait, why? My mind is blown, right? And he said that, like, when that news broke, all of these AI videos of Zendaya's wedding dress leaked, all of them. But he said that her actual wedding dress was definitely more gorgeous than the AI videos. So he just did this interview recently and they said, okay, so since you said that about the AI stuff, describe Zendaya's wedding dress in just 3 words.
8: Better than AI.
9: Is the reason you're not being forthcoming because you're afraid that she'll put you back in the hat again?
8: No, I'm just...
9: How many times a year does she let you out of the hat?
8: You know, like two.
6: Oh my gosh. When this interview came out, that is La Roach and Z-Way, I

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0: 100 with John Jay and Rich in the morning.
1: Okay, this is very exciting. Very exciting. We met Gino, was it a month ago or June? You're on America's Got Talent. You're from here. Mm-hmm. And you are going, when are you leaving today? Where is it being filmed at?
2: In LA, Pasadena.
1: Okay, and where are we on the finalists and stuff?
2: So we just made it to the quarterfinals, which is the first round of the live shows. It's the top 44 in the competition. So there's four rounds of the quarterfinals, and then there's semifinals and finals.
1: And who are the judges for America's Got Talent?
2: It's Howie, Mel B, Sofia Vergara, and Simon.
1: Oh, okay. Wow. That's huge. Such incredible.
3: You got a good group for magic, too.
2: Great right? group. Yeah, yeah.
3: Because somebody like Howie Mandel is going to appreciate all the fancy like handwork and stuff that you do.
2: Totally.
3: And Simon, like, if you impress him, then you're good.
2: Exactly. He gave me the double thumbs up in my audition, which was really cool. So,
4: double thumbs up from Simon's pretty epic.
2: It was pretty epic. Yeah. And, you know, it's a huge year for magic. I think there's like five or six magicians in the live shows, which doesn't happen very often. So it's really, really cool to see all the other magic acts, and all of us kind of are doing something different, which is a lot of fun, you know?
1: Well, you have definitely like a thing. You
2: Thank
1: got that
2: you.
1: X Factor thing.
2: Oh,
1: like,
2: for sure.
1: There's a thing. You have a vibe. And when you came in here and did magic for us, I mean, I was freaking floored by the stuff you do.
2: But you see, like, inside my hat, before I come
1: out,
2: I always keep a card.
1: What the hell? I have a background in magic. How did you do those in your hat? That's freaking nuts.
2: I always keep that in there just in case.
1: What
2: you know?
1: The heck? That is officially blue.
3: No,
1: like, I think I can figure out the calculator trick,
3: yeah.
1: But I don't know how the heck you did that.
5: Wait, was that just a coincidence or was that for
1: That's
5: real
1: magic.
5: A trick?
1: Oh, what
5: a
1: coincidence. You know, I do have a background in magic.
2: Totally.
3: So, and we talked about how my wife was in here filling in for Kyle.
2: Yeah.
3: And she grew up with a magic dad.
2: Right.
3: Who toured all over the world.
2: Yeah.
3: And she's like, his show will be epic. She's like, I haven't seen somebody like him come along in 20 years.
4: I'm so excited for your future.
1: Folks, you have to.
3: What are your dad
1: you make
3: being
1: it big?
3: So
4: I know. What's really cool is my dad started magic at age 7.
2: Yep.
4: He has a 2-year jump on him.
5: I love it.
4: So that's amazing.
2: Well, I appreciate
3: she
2: that.
3: She got behind you, too.
2: Well, thank you so much. That's really special for me to hear. I mean, I've been doing it my whole life. So it's really, this experience has been really fulfilling for me, regardless of what happens. You know, I'm confident in myself, but you never know with the voting. Everyone has to vote in order to move me on in the competition.
3: Oh, that's
1: okay,
3: good.
1: So tomorrow it's live?
2: No, it's next week, August 25th.
1: And that's
2: the performance.
1: Live? That's
2: yes.
1: The live one. So that's
2: live.
1: Where we got to vote.
2: Yes.
1: Okay.
2: Yeah, and there's three ways to vote. You can vote on the NBC website, the AGT app, or they're making a TikTok post this year that you can actually comment on to vote. And you
1: okay.
2: get 10 votes per.
1: So,
2: yeah.
1: Would you mind doing some magic? Because Kyle didn't experience
2: it. Yeah, Kyle, you want to see magic?
4: Yeah.
2: Okay, we're going to try something very special with you. Okay? You see, we're going to test. Do you feel like you have a pretty good imagination?
4: Yeah, I would say so.
2: Oh, that's sure. confident. I like it. Okay, we're going to test your imagination here, Kyle. I want you to imagine right here that there are four cards.
4: Okay.
2: No, that's easy because there are four
4: yeah,
2: cards.
4: I'm
2: okay.
4: Like, I made what it am easy I actually imagining? Okay.
2: I want you to imagine that those four cards are the four queens. Okay. Now, if I reached in invisibly and took out two of the queens and I held them in my hand, I want you to think in your imagination which two I took out. Now, I'll give you a hint. They're the same color. So they're either the red queens or the black queens. Which two did I take out?
4: Red.
2: The red queens. That's correct. Think about that. In your imagination, the red queens, right?
4: How could it be wrong? It's my imagination.
2: Exactly,
3: That's
2: right.
3: That's the trick. That's the whole trick right there.
2: Exactly. She creates the magic. Now, if I have the red queens here and I mix them up and I turn one the other way and I put it back into the packet facing face up, which queen did I just put back in? Was it the hearts or the diamonds?
4: You put the hearts in.
2: The hearts. Think about this. In your imagination, the queen of hearts. You see, before I did anything, I turned one card face up.
4: There it
2: and
4: is.
2: And you can see it's the queen of hearts. Now, I wanted to make this better, though, because John Jay has a background in magic, as he once said.
1: Yes.
2: And I didn't want you to think it was some sleight of hand trick. So instead, because you named the queen of hearts, I was so confident I grabbed it from a different deck of cards just to prove. And actually, better yet, because the queen of hearts was created in your imagination, none of the other queens matter. So I didn't bring any of the other queens. Just have a perfect imagination.
5: Oh my gosh, the cards are
1: great. Yeah. You do the work. You're so good.
2: Thank you.
1: You're
2: what?
1: So good.
2: What?
1: Yeah,
2: there you go.
5: How did you do that, Gino?
1: Right?
2: Dude. Crazy.
3: That come from the magic shop in Wisconsin, or is that one of your own?
2: Not in Wisconsin. That was I learned it from Lance Burton years ago.
3: He's amazing too.
2: Yeah, he's awesome.
4: Lance Burton.
1: I gotta tell you, dude, you are so incredibly talented.
2: Thank you so much.
1: If you win America's Got Talent, what do you get?
2: You get $1 million and good notoriety.
1: Will $1 million help you live okay at ASU?
2: Yeah, I would think so. I mean, I would surely take it.
3: Can you turn that into a magic show in Vegas or something like that, a residency?
2: I think a lot of the people who produce the shows, like I think Base Entertainment's the main producer. They look at a lot of the AGTX for Vegas shows. So.
3: Like Jabberwockies, they turn that into a whole thing.
2: Exactly, right? So that's kind of the hope.
1: You don't have to win.
2: Yeah, you don't have to. There's a lot of them on the strip that didn't win.
1: Right.
2: So,
1: but I mean, in my opinion, you've already won. Like I think you've got a name now. I mean, I think you're freaking fantastic.
2: Yeah, my plan was to just get the audition. Like I didn't really care about anything else, and the audition turned out so good. So everything else is kind of just the cherry on top.
1: Can you cut Kyle in half?
2: Yeah, should we try?
4: All right, let's do it.
1: Have you mastered that? Have you done that?
2: Yeah, well, like we said last time, I do a version of it with my fiance, which is hilarious. It's this whole dynamic because she once told me when we started dating, she was like, you know, I will never ever, don't ever ask me to get in a box on stage and try to do a trick with you. And then I always say, so I'd like to bring up my fiance. And then we do a bunch of illusions together on stage. It's fantastic. Are you familiar with this game that they play called Three Card Monty on the street? Have you ever heard of this?
4: I'm not familiar.
2: Okay, so Three Card Monty is a game that they use to try to scam you out of your money. Okay, do you have any money?
4: I don't think I have.
2: I wouldn't do it to you anyway, Kyle. It's okay, but I'll show you what it looks like so you can see. So it uses three cards, okay? It uses a red card like this queen here. Now, this card is the money card. So all you have to do, Kyle, is follow the queen. Does that make sense?
4: Right.
2: Kyle, where's the queen? You tell me.
4: Right there.
2: Are you confident?
4: Well, yeah.
2: Okay, perfect.
4: It's the only card.
2: Yeah, well, most of the time, because I'm a magician, you never know. You never know, right? But here's how they get you. They add two cards to distract you, something like this, a nine and another nine. So there's two nines, but that's how it gets the name Three Card Monty, as you can see. Now, I want you to notice the two nines. They're identical. That's right. To just try to mess with you. You don't want to... I'm just going to drop that one there real quick. Anyway, I'm going to show you exactly how to do this. Can you put your hand out like this for me? Fantastic. Watch. When I give you the queen, you're already following the wrong card. Did you see this?
4: Wow. So what's in my hand?
2: Turn it over. You can take a look. It's the nine. Isn't that?
4: Why?
2: That's how fast it happens. We'll try it again. Okay, ready? Nine in your hand this time. Queen and nine in my hand. I want you to watch the secret move. It looks like this. Watch. Ready? One, two. See?
4: What?
2: That's how quick it happens.
5: No, you just made
2: turn it
5: the
2: over.
5: Card disappear.
2: Turn it over. See?
5: What?
2: Yeah.
3: Oh, this game's actually magic.
4: I saw it go away.
2: How about this? I'll make it easier for you to follow.
4: Okay.
2: They would never do this, but I'm going to make it easier. Watch the queen.
4: It's going in your pocket.
2: Right? Yeah. Now, you can't play a two-card Monty. That's not the game, but we're left with two cards, okay? Now, if I asked you, Kyle, where the queen was. Where
4: it's in your pocket.
2: That's what they say. See, that's the hard part. The nine is here. See?
1: Do that, dude. You're something else, man.
3: Well, I'm surprised Peyton didn't run out of the room.
2: See, here's the crazy part.
1: That was so good.
2: Because a lot of the time people think that I'm just cheating, which is basically how it works. You see, a lot of the time I don't even use any queens. I keep the queen in the pocket right here, like you said, right?
5: No!
2: So now that you know what to follow, I give you one more chance to win all the money. You ready?
4: Yeah.
2: Queen goes in the hand, nine goes in the pocket. This whole time, I've been mixing the cards around. Kyle, you tell me, what card are you holding?
4: It should be the queen.
2: There you go. You got it. Look at that, right?
4: Okay.
2: Because if you want to win in Three Card Monty, Kyle, it's only because I want you to win, right? And if I want you to lose, it's only because I want you to lose.
5: You see,
2: that's how the card game works, and that's why you never play cards with a magician. It's just a terrible idea.
4: Oh, my
2: gosh.
4: I was holding it, and it takes my hand.
2: You
4: that
2: is a hand, magical Kyle.
3: Being. You he's actually magic. That's not a trick. He's magic. He's really magic.
2: Right?
3: That's wild.
2: That's what Simon says on AGT. He doesn't believe that it's a trick. He believes magic exists, which I think is great.
3: That is great.
1: You make me think that.
2: Yeah.
1: Yeah, you make me think that you're definitely...
2: Magic's real, everyone. Yeah. You heard it here first.
4: Sure is. It's amazing.
1: All right, so let's just go over Gino... What's your Instagram?
2: Gino Plager Magic. That's GenoPlogerMagic.
1: And you are an ASU student, and you are in the finals?
2: Quarterfinals.
1: Quarterfinals. Yep. So America's Got Talent.
2: And we need to be voted to go through.
1: Well, you, why don't you next week reach out to us, remind us to get, we'll
2: sounds
1: get
2: everybody.
1: Because, you know, we used to pick, like on Dancing with the Stars, we'd pick American one Idol person too. And American Idol. And we'd
2: to
1: pick
2: follow
1: one
2: the
1: person
2: whole season.
1: And support. So yeah, we will make sure that we get our audience.
2: I appreciate that. That would be really awesome.
1: Vote for you because you are incredible.
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1: The pumpkin spice lattes are like hitting now, right? You guys,
2: yeah,
1: some people are like, it's too soon. Personally, I think the pumpkin stuff should be available all year long. I don't know why it's not. Like, I love the Jamba Juice pumpkin smash, whatever that's called.
2: That might be the best of all the pumpkin things, the Jamba Juice smoothie.
1: So here is a question for pumpkin spice latte aficionados. Do you care if your pumpkin spice latte contains actual pumpkin?
2: No.
1: No. Peyton?
3: No, I don't mind. I feel like the people that would care are the people that like those gourmet, really handcrafted coffees.
1: Well, I have the four chains that don't use real pumpkin. Kyle, do you care?
4: No. I think if it tastes good, it doesn't really matter.
1: Right? Okay, but let me go over this with you, though. Krispy Kreme, they do not use real pumpkin. They admit to using something called pumpkin pie sauce, and there is no real pumpkin. Pumpkin pie sauce.
3: Isn't McDonald's. That nutmeg that gives you that pumpkin flavor?
2: Yeah, I think it is.
1: The ingredients at McDonald's, they're listed on the website. There's no mention of squash, just fructose, water, propylene glycol alongside caramel color and natural flavor.
2: Yum. Propylene glycol's delicious.
1: Dutch Bros coffee. According to Dutch Brothers, both the standard sugar-free syrups used for drinks come from Torani, which don't contain any real pumpkin.
2: Mm. That's okay.
1: Dunkin'. Dunkin' hasn't officially unveiled this year's pumpkin spice lineup, but in previous years, their pumpkin spice contained the flavors of pumpkin with no real pumpkin to be seen in the ingredient list. So just so you know, Starbucks does add pumpkin puree to their pumpkin spice lattes. It wasn't always that way. The original recipe back in 2003 did not include real pumpkin, but they added pumpkin in 2015. To be fair, there's no pumpkin in the pumpkin pie spice either. It's in the McCormick pumpkin pie spice. It's cinnamon, ginger, nutmeg, and cloves. So I wonder if pumpkin actually even tastes like pumpkin.
2: It does. It tastes a little like pumpkin. But have you ever had it? Like just out of a can? Just take.
1: Yeah, it doesn't. I wanted to chug it because I love pumpkin pie.
2: It doesn't really taste like much.
1: It's not. It's almost like we've been used. Someone said pumpkin should taste like this, and they added nutmeg and all that stuff. And
2: it's
1: cinnamon.
2: Like a bland sweet potato, actually.
1: Yeah.
2: Just a hint of pumpkin.
4: They're giving us like pumpkin pie flavor, I feel.
3: Yeah.
4: And then just calling it pumpkin.
3: Totally.
1: I love pumpkin pie.
0: Z100.

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17: Good morning. Temperatures will be on the rise through the middle of the week as high pressure strengthens across the region. Thursday is going to be the warmest, around 90 degrees, although we'll probably top off right around the upper 80s for a majority of the area. Sunshine will dominate the forecast, making Thursday the warmest day of the week, and then mild temperatures heading into Friday in the Storm Tracker 2 Weather Center. I'm meteorologist Matt Kantarek.
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1: Hey, a couple text messages I want to get into. You can text us. You text JJR, whatever you want to say. Remember we were talking about creative insults?
2: Yeah.
1: These are good. These are creative insults. When it comes to thinking, you travel light. Here's another one. Your daughters are so beautiful. Their dad must be very good looking.
2: Aww,
3: oh my gosh,
2: I mean.
1: I love how you don't let facts get in the way of your thought process.
4: We've heard that a few times, haven't we?
1: I don't know if that's an insult or they're actually texting us to the show.
3: Insulting us, maybe.
1: Yeah, just,
3: Could be.
1: It fits. So Kyle says, everyone has that one thing that they can't explain. I think you need to explain.
3: I've been going through this, like, I need to organize everything. I open drawers and there's just crap everywhere. It's like clutter. And it's making like me stressed out. So I've started to slowly but surely reorganize every little drawer and area in my house. And I'm hoping everyone has something in their house they can't explain. Either that or I'm just like a wicked hoarder. But like I opened up this one closet and there are like 5 boxes, like moving boxes. We've lived in our house for 6 years. We haven't opened these boxes. I can't explain why I still have them. I know what's in them. It's my grandma's china, but I can't get rid of it.
1: No.
3: Right? But no. I can't explain why I still have the moving boxes. Like, open them up and put them somewhere.
1: Oh, like put the china somewhere?
3: Put them somewhere, right? Like, obviously, I'm not going to throw them away, so why keep them in the boxes? Like, I just don't understand. And then I'm like, okay, I hope I'm just not the only one that has something in their house that they couldn't explain. Like, if you came into my house, you'd be like, moving boxes? No, I'm not moving. They're just there. Were you going to unload them? Nope.
1: Oh, so they're not, like, in a closet. You walk in your house, you've got 3 moving boxes?
3: No, they're in a closet. But if you open said closet... You would see. No, it's 5 giant moving boxes.
4: But not on display.
3: Not on display. They are in a closet, but I have no intention of unboxing them.
1: Oh, you know who doesn't have that? Rich, because he throws everything away.
3: I know. I feel like this might be falling on dead ears with Rich, just
4: well,
3: because
4: just
3: you don't keep anything.
4: Because my wife has so many things being shipped to the house that she doesn't remember ordering that show up sometimes. And I don't know if it's for like a Miss Arizona pageant thing. I don't know if it's... So you know how you do unboxing videos? Uh-huh. I think I'm going to start doing boxing videos. I'm just going to look for stuff at my house. Here's a vase. I don't know what it is. It's a purple vase. I'm going to put it in a box.
3: I like that. Well, I did think about you, John Jay, because if someone walked into your house and saw the giant tigers that you got from you inherited...
1: But I gave those to you, didn't I?
3: No. I wanted them for the birthday party, but
1: you never
3: gave them to me.
1: Blake and I were somewhere and there was a giant tiger. She goes, remember when we had this tiger? I go, yeah, where are those? She goes, we gave them to Kyle for her circus party.
3: No.
1: That's what she said.
3: No.
2: So where the hell are these tigers?
4: Kyle would still have them.
1: When Blake's mom died, and she inherited these actual size plastic tigers.
3: Life size.
4: How random. Along with the giant clamshells.
1: The giant clamshells. Those are real clamshells. Giant clamshells.
3: I thought, I'm not alone. I know at least Jonjay's got a few things.
2: We have like a 250-pound porcelain Christmas tree outside of our front door, but we can't move it. That's why it just stays there. And it's there year round. I'm shocked you guys didn't see it at our reception. It's right by the front door.
4: I didn't notice that.
2: It is heavy. You're like, so can't explain why we have it, but it's there year round.
4: You put lights on it or no? It just stands by itself and you can only see
2: it
4: the light.
2: It stands by itself. It's probably 5 feet tall and it's porcelain. It is glass. And it lights up, I think, actually.
3: I'm surprised there hasn't been like a storm, like a really bad hailstorm that hasn't taken it out.
2: It's kind of like underneath. Like,
3: oh, okay.
2: The thing,
3: it's protected.
2: So it's protected. But it's there.
4: I think what I'm hearing is like a show yard sale. We could do it in the parking lot.
2: Yes.
4: Bringing all the stuff.
1: Yeah, you can't move that tree and you can't move the giant clams that I have. They're too heavy.
4: Well, that's what we need. We're going to need a crane. We're going to need a listener with a crane to get it all here.
1: For a thrift shop day. Speaking of Peyton, I'm so interested in this, okay? Your birthday was 12 days ago.

0: written on there?
1: Yeah, I had them put happy 28th birthday day in.
0: That's baller right there.
2: That should have been, you want to go viral? That should have been a viral Instagram post. If you buy a meal birthday cake, do
0: it. My mom made me a banana cake. I don't like bananas.
1: She knows I don't like bananas. She said, I had, the bananas were going to go bad, so I had to make the banana.
2: Well, don't put a banana up your butt. Don't put banana up your butt.
3: Oh, God, again.
2: That song's in my head all 24-7. 24-7.
4: Don't put bananas in my butt. No, don't put bananas in my butt. I've told you several times before. My butt is not a banana.
2: Jimmy, don't put bananas in Peyton's birthday cake. You have a picture of that birthday cake, Peyton?
1: Oh, I'm sure I do, yeah.
2: Do you really?
1: Yeah, I'm sure.
2: Oh, that'd be great that you put it up on our Instagram. John, Jay, and Rich on Instagram.

0: Wake up.
1: John Jay and Rich on Z100.
0: Rich and I were brainstorming this last week. Tell us what crime you did, and we're going to guess if you got arrested or not. And we tested it out on Facebook, and it blew up. Daisy, good morning.
2: Hi, good morning. I started a fire in an abandoned house.
0: Okay. Ooh, that's big.
3: That's pretty big.
4: On accident, or were you being a little pyro?
2: I was being a little pyro.
3: You got busted.
4: I think she got away with it.
0: I think you got arrested.
2: I did not get arrested. I was in middle school, and I was ditching with some friends, and we were just walking, and obviously you don't want to get caught, so we just found this place, and we were silly, and we started like a fire with like paper, just BS stuff, and thankfully it did not get out of control. It was caught by a neighbor who was training to be a police officer. Long story short, just had a big scolding in front of my mom.
4: You got caught, not arrested.
2: Right, I got caught, but not arrested, yeah.
0: Okay. All right, that's good, Daisy. That's good. Thanks for calling in.
2: Thank you. Bye.
0: Bye. Teresa, you tell us the crime you did. We're going to guess if you got arrested.
5: Hi, okay. So I snuck into a military base with my dad.
3: Whoa.
0: With your what?
4: With her dad.
0: Oh.
3: But she snuck into a military base.
0: Is that against the law?
4: I'm sure they have gates up there for a reason at military bases. I'm going to say that you got busted by the military police, but not arrested.
3: I feel like you got away with it because, like, you were with your dad.
6: I think you got busted.
0: What happened?
5: Okay, so we did get caught by military police, but we did not get arrested.
0: Why did your dad want to do that?
5: Well, this was back in 2014, and me and my daughter, who was two at the time, we were just going to go on vacation, and my dad wanted to tag along to get some official documents signed at the military base where he was stationed. And they were closed at the time. They told him to come back Monday, and we were just going to breeze out the other exit. And he was just like, let's just go drive around. And
0: okay.
5: I was like, Dad, I don't think we can do that. But he said, no, it'll be all right. And my dad was kind of a crazy guy. So it's always an adventure with my dad. So I never said no to my dad. So we were driving around the base, and we ended up way in the back where they were actually doing drills, like firearm drills and the obstacle course drills. We were in there for about maybe a good 10, 15 minutes until we were finally noticed by the military police, and they followed us around. And eventually they did turn on their lights, but I didn't see it after maybe a few minutes, and then we finally stopped. They pulled us out, asked us what we were doing, taking our information, or my license, my registration, everything. And when my dad explained why we were there, they eventually kind of laughed it off. And I was freaking out because my two-year-old daughter was in the back. And I was like, oh, my God, am I going to go to jail? Is my daughter going to be taken? But they eventually let us go. They just told us, just, you know, be more careful next time. They just gave my dad a little salute because he's a sergeant, a retired Marine Corps sergeant. And we left and went and enjoyed the rest of our vacation.
0: All right. Well, thank you, Teresa. Have a great day. Thanks for listening.
5: You too. Thank you.
0: Ara, are you there?
7: Yeah.
0: Hey, you tell us the crime.
7: Okay. So I may or may not have been using my alley neighbor's window pane as target practice. They had a 4x4 window with that, like, gets cut out with the wood pieces, so there's like 16 individual windows, and I may or may not have been throwing rocks to see if I can get a bullseye for each one across the alley.
4: I may or may not.
0: All right, so did you get arrested?
7: I did not. I was a little younger, and it went around like, hey, there's somebody, you know, going around houses, vandalizing, and my parents look at me and ask, like, hey, did you, is this you? And, you know, I didn't know how to lie back then, and I'm like, yeah. So we had to walk all the way to their house and sit down and look at them and apologize.
0: Yeah. All right. Well, thank you. Chewy, what was your crime?
8: When I was 14, me and a friend, we broke into Christown Mall at, like 1-2 in the morning. We stole some stuff, went home, got away with it. We thought we were so cool. We did it again.
4: Uh-oh.
8: This time we took up a couple more friends. Little did we know, one of the friends was not as smart as we thought he was. Well, we were kids, so we obviously weren't smart. But the second time I did get caught.
4: Okay. And charged with anything?
8: Yeah, I was a kid, so they gave me 2 years probation. Ooh. And then my mom was mad. My mom was so pissed because we got away. Like we were running on top of, we got on top of the roof of the mall, and there's latches up there you can open and get into the mall. So we did that. And then then we saw that the cops, we could see through the windows. We got into the Big Five Sporting Good. And outside the window you can see the police out there. So we took off, boom, saw the guys I was with, they grabbed a whole bunch of stuff. I was like, forget this. I'm trying to get out of here. Well, they had dogs out there. They had helicopters out there. And then I lived on right behind the mall on Coulter and 18th Avenue. I lived right there. We all lived right there. So we got away and we're walking home and the sun's starting to come up. And I seen a cop car and I was like, nah, things aren't right. So I started running and I hear the big old Mike. They call me by my government name.
4: Not just Chewy. Not just Chewy. And then you see
8: my mom. And I kept running. I was like, I'm out of here. And I see my mom's car pull up behind the police car. And I was like, okay, it's over.
4: Yeah.
0: Your mom riding with the cops, yeah, with the whole convoy.
4: The cops have the taser out. Your mom's got the chunkla. She stops you with the chunkla.
8: Yeah, I was like, get me out of here. Hurry up, get me out of here.
0: Christopher says, I'd love it if we can find, Christopher, call us. Christopher says, I picked up a girl at a bar. We're going to an after-hours party and stopped at Circle K to pick up some more beers. We pull up and I see a cop car parked at the side of the building. She reaches in her purse and hands me an open bottle of beer. Next thing I know, I hear a knock on my window and it's the police. They see me behind the wheel with an open bottle.
4: Ooh.
0: Did he get arrested? Did he not get arrested? Another one on Facebook. This one is so crazy. My daughter kidnapped and smuggled the neighbor's refugee kids on the school bus.
3: Oh my gosh.
0: And the school called. I told her I wondered why the parents came over but couldn't understand them. They called the apartments and the resource officer drove them home. She did it again the next day. So she kidnapped these kids.
4: Whoa.
0: This woman, Gloriane, says road rage. Girl was not in the right lane. I had just gotten Wendy's. So while she was yelling, I took a handful of fries and threw them in her face. She screamed and said she was going to call the cops. I said, make sure you tell them it was a drive-by frying. Want to know. What crime did you commit? We're going to guess if you got arrested. Good morning, Rob. What'd you do?
9: All right. Short and sweet. My young 19, 20-year-old brain. I had traded in a vehicle with custom wheels on it. And a couple weeks later, I was walking into the mall and I saw it. And they never got my second set of keys. So I thought it would be funny to jump in my old car and drive it all the way around on the opposite side of the mall just so that the new owner would lose their mind, but everything actually be okay. So designed to be a prank, but in the eyes of society, I broke the law.
4: Oh, man. I don't think you got arrested society. For that. They probably reported it missing, though, but I don't think you got arrested for that.
9: Correct, but I wasn't even thinking about the full-scale investigation that was done because they thought it was a stolen vehicle, right. And obviously there's cameras everywhere at the mall, so I did get a talking to and was forced to give back the second set of keys that I should have never had in the first place.
4: I mean, you were trying to be funny! Although, I guess they don't let you get off the law just for being funny.
0: All right, Rob. Thanks for calling in, brother.
9: Appreciate it.
0: Tyler, you tell us the crime. We're going to guess if you got arrested.
10: So I got into a high-speed chase as a chubby 13-year-old on a dirt bike that lasted about 15 miles.
0: Whoa. Who was chasing you?
10: The police.
0: But, like, in cars, helicopters?
10: Yeah, so, well, that one was, I was later told that they did phone in a helicopter from some, it was a small town, Bullhead City. I was later told they did phone in the helicopters, but, 15-mile high-speed chase.
0: Wow. Nice.
4: What did we think? Did he get busted?
6: Yeah, I think you totally got busted.
3: You can't outrun the cops on a bike, can you?
10: You can. In a smaller town, you can get away with it, but also being a smaller town, they showed up to my house 7 hours later.
4: I'm sure.
0: Oh, yeah.
4: They're probably bothered that you took them on such a long chase.
0: Thanks, Tyler. If you have any other ones, shoot us a call, 877-937-1047 or DM John J. Van Ness. It's John J. and Rich.
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1: Ashley, hello.
2: Hello.
1: What's up?
2: So, I live with my best friend, and like for like the last 6 months, she's been going to therapy, and like every Wednesday, she comes home with like these breakthroughs, like, and she's like, it's changed my life, and like all of this life advice. And recently I've been like, okay, maybe I should start going to the same office that she goes to. And the other day we were chatting about it, and she's like, okay, so I have to admit something. I haven't been seeing a therapist. I've been paying an old bartender at Chili's $50 an hour to talk to me. Because she was like, he's given me better life advice than any therapist I've ever had. And honestly, therapy is expensive, so I get it. And like, she's like, he makes a mean mojito and he just listens to all my problems. And now I'm kind of like, should I go see him? Because when I try to bring drinks to my therapist's office, they look at me and he apparently doesn't.
3: I think it's great.
4: I'm like, sign me up. Tell me which Chili's exactly.
2: I know. I'm like, I think this could be the move.
3: First of all, Chili's apps taste way better than they need to.
4: Right. All you need is some mozzarella sticks, some fajitas,
5: Sounds good.
4: Little margarita, and a good chat with the bartender who's had a couple years of life on them.
3: Yeah, they've seen it all.
4: Sign me up.
3: They see the signs. They can probably talk you out of doing something
4: stupid. Your friend's a genius, Ashley.
2: It's worked for her. And I mean, like, genuinely, she seems so much happier. And, like, her life seems a lot better now. And I'm like, $50 isn't that bad.
1: So is she at the bar doing her thing and talking to the bartender and paying him? Or is she meeting the guy later and paying him $50?
2: She's just been going in like early before like the dinner, you know, like before like people come in for dinner.
4: She sends her schedule.
2: Gets a drink and an app and she just talks to him and then just like pays him, yeah.
1: It should be free if you're sitting there having a, you talk to the bartender.
5: Well, she's tipping him. That's a thing that's happened for many years. But he's giving her more attention because every time, this is a regular for him, like as the bartender POV.
2: Every time my regular's coming in,
5: she tips me $50. Like, I definitely want to have conversations with her.
1: That's what the whole TV show Cheers was based off of, the bartender's giving the advice. As a matter of fact, if I were you, if you want advice, I would say she's one in a million. I would just go to ChatGPT and ask for advice. That's what I do.
4: But I like sometimes people need that face-to-face interaction, John Jay.
3: And appetizers.
2: A real person with real life experience.
3: My counseling never had free apps.
2: Never been alive.
1: All right. Well, good luck. Thanks, Ashley. Thanks for calling
2: Thank
1: in.
2: Thank you.
1: Maybe try Chick-fil-A. So you get in the drive-thru. Go fast. I want drive-thru advice. Really fast advice. All right. Thanks.
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1: So Spider-Man, number one movie again at the box office, right?
2: Not surprised.
1: Website Entertainment Weekly ranked the best action-adventure movies of all time. Best action-adventure movies of all time.
2: Indiana Jones.
1: Indiana Jones. Which one?
2: The first one. Raiders of the Lost Ark.
1: That's number nine.
3: I feel like Avengers Endgame always wins these.
1: No. In fact, as I look at this, I don't think there's any Marvel movies in the top 20.
2: The Goonies.
1: Nope.
4: Jumanji.
1: Nope.
3: What about Pirates of the Caribbean /Caribbean?
1: Pirates of the Caribbean, number 17. You see Johnny Depp's going to do another one?
2: Yeah. That would be the sixth one.
4: Oh my gosh, okay. Jack Sparrow's back.
1: So you guys are still, you've only got two.
4: Adventure.
2: Toy Story.
4: Something with space.
1: No. Best action adventure
3: movie. Oh yeah. Are any of the Star Wars movies in there? Yeah.
1: Nope.
3: What?
2: Wow, no Marvel, no Star Wars.
4: Avatar.
1: Nope.
4: What?
1: Speed is number 18. The Matrix is number 16. The Great Escape, 15. Butch Cassidy and the Sundance Kid, 14. Mission Impossible, Fallout.
2: That's good.
1: Is 13. John Wick is number 12. Die Hard is number 11. Crouching Tiger, Hidden Dragon is number 10. Raiders of the Lost Ark is 9. Terminator 2, Judgment Day is 8. On Her Majesty's Secret Service is a James Bond movie, number 7. The Fugitive, number 6. That's such a good movie.
2: That holds up. That's good.
1: The Lord of the Rings trilogy. Mm-hmm. The Adventures of Robin Hood from 1938 is number 4.
4: What?
3: Who did this list?
4: Entertainment Weekly.
1: Aliens is number 3.
2: Okay.
1: Heat is number 2.
2: That's a great movie.
1: Val Kilmer, Robert De Niro, Al Pacino.
2: Crazy movie.
1: And the number 1 best action adventure movie of all time is Mad Max Fury Road 2015. And that is a good movie.
2: It is awesome.
1: That's Tom Hardy and Charlize Theron, I think.
2: I watched that in 3D. That was nuts in 3D.
1: That is a really good movie. And at the same time, The Hollywood Reporter did a thing. They put together the best teen dramas of all time.
4: Mean Girls.
3: That's a good one.
2: Got to be number one.
4: Has to be.
1: Nope. By the way, I think these are all TV shows. These are TV shows.
2: Oh, not Pitch Perfect. I was going to say Pitch Perfect is up there.
1: TV show.
4: Teen dramas.
2: Sabrina the Teenage Witch.
4: That's where I was going to go.
1: Sabrina the Teenage Witch, not in the top 15.
3: What about Wednesday?
1: Not in the top 15. Glee is number 15.
4: Okay, Glee is so good.
2: Oh, what about The Shards, which just came out, which is amazing.
1: Beverly Hills 90210 is number 10.
4: Oh, so good.
1: Veronica Mars is number 9.
4: Oh, Gossip Girl.
1: The Babysitter's Club is number 7. High School, that's on Amazon, is number 7.
2: Freaks and Geeks.
1: Sorry. The OC is number 6. America to Me is number 5. Buffy the Vampire Slayer is number 4. My So-Called Life is number 3. Friday Night Lights is number 2.
2: That was
4: so good.
1: And Freaks and Geeks is number 1.
2: Hey! Only one season, too, I think.
1: That is
2: Judd Apatow.
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1: Diana, good morning. What's going on?
2: Hello?
1: Hi.
2: Hi. I'm calling because I wanted to give Kyle a shout out because she pushed me to go to the dermatologist and get checked and get some stuff removed. However, I would like to make a PSA that when you go, you have to get naked. And nobody told me that. Nobody. I thought they were just going to check something on my leg and that's the end of it. She's like, no, no, honey, you need to take off everything. And if you're comfortable, just take off your underwear too. Well, at this point, mine has let everything out, right? Like, okay, fine. The problem is that I have my toddler with me, and he started trying to take off his clothes, too.
3: Oh, no.
2: So I'm like, no, dude, you don't need to take your clothes off. Like, we're good. Like, you don't need to. And then he's like, uh-uh, like, telling me. And I'm like, oh, my God. I'm trying to chase this kid with a little paper dress. That covers nothing. It covers nothing. And, like, I feel like I'm new to the adult world since I have a two-year-old. And before that, like, I depended on other adults. Now I'm the adult. I'm like, oh, no. So the dermatologist comes in, and I'm, like, mooning her because I'm running around with my toddler. So, yeah, that was fun. That was really fun.
1: Way to go, Kyle.
3: Sorry.
1: I should have
3: warned you. You're right. It is kind of embarrassing.
2: Yeah, it's like a whole another level of adulting. Like a whole another level.
3: For real.
2: But no, I'm glad I went. I'm glad you went too. I'm Easton's mom. And then the last time I called you guys, I was getting ready to go to the hospital to have the second baby.
1: Oh,
2: a few months ago.
3: Great.
1: Oh, did you name your kid Easton because Kyle named her kid Easton?
2: Yes, I did.
1: Oh, and so you went to the dermatologist because Kyle went to the dermatologist. What's next, Kyle? What is she going to do next? What else are you doing?
4: What's on your list? Punch list.
3: Well, what other embarrassing things do we need to do?
2: Big fan. But no, the second baby has a different name now.
1: So. What's that baby's name?
2: His Enix Silas.
1: Then maybe Kyle will have a kid named Enix Alex.
3: Yeah, maybe I got to start following you now.
1: All right, yeah. Dana. Thank you for listening.
2: Thank you so much. But yeah, PSA, you got to get down to how the good Lord brought you in.
3: Right. Very true.
1: Good luck. Thank you for calling in.
2: Bye.
1: Actually, it's a really good PSA to go to the dermatologist and get checked.
3: Yeah.
1: You got to. You never know.

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2: John Jay and Rich are so funny.
0: Or John Jay and Rich next.
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1: The Drunk Dial line, 602-888-1933. Leave us messages. Give out our number as your number if a guy's hitting on you, or if there's just nothing going on, you want to chat, leave us a message.
2: Hi, I'm just calling. I wanted to talk to Jimothy. My coworker told me I can talk to Jimothy on this number. If you could have him call me back, that little short rocker dude. Have him call me back, Jimothy. Oh, Jimothy.
3: You saying Jimothy?
4: Yo, not
3: Jimothy.
4: Wasn't that
1: Jimothy's
4: like,
1: a squirrel.
4: That I was going to say the raccoon that was deformed. It was. Yeah, it was the one that's in Portland.
1: That guy must have left a message for us 2 weeks ago because he was big about 2 weeks ago.
4: Yeah.
5: Okay. Hey, I just saw that spider video right now. I just went on live. That's pretty sick. I'm not going to lie. I always wanted a spider. Oh, yeah.
1: That must be in reference to the tarantula game we played a week ago.
4: And crawled up Rich's arm.
1: You might have tarantula. To start playing these a little bit sooner.
6: Good morning, guys. I don't want to call in because I'm afraid some of my coworkers might recognize my voice, but I am definitely stoned. Hit the bong, and I'm about to go hit it again before I log in to work. 420, let's go.
1: All right, okay.
7: Hi, so I'm calling because my coworker warned me that this guy I was about to help at work was a quote-unquote a total and without even thinking at all, I smiled and said, oh my God, I can't believe I did this. Perfect. I'm actually really good with the entire office went dead silent before I realized what I just admitted. So, FML.
3: It's good to have a specialty.
8: Hi, my name's Johnny. I'm calling from Tucson. Just calling in about the last names. I went to high school with a guy last name Wood, first name Willie. Willie Wood.
1: That's a fun name, Willie Wood. Is.
3: He should own like an appliance store or something.
9: 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I used to have a client that came into my work and her name was Windy Butts. Windy Butts.
1: That's awesome. 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
1: Okay, this is very exciting. Very excited. We met Gino, was it a month ago or June? You're on America's Got Talent. You're from here. Mm-hmm. And you are going, when are you leaving today? Where is it being filmed at?
2: In LA, Pasadena.
1: Okay, and where are we on the finalists and stuff?
2: So we just made it to the quarterfinals, which is the first round of the live shows. It's the top 44 in the competition. So there's four rounds of the quarterfinals, and then there's semifinals and finals.
1: And who are the judges for America's Got Talent?
2: It's Howie, Mel B, Sofia Vergara, and Simon.
1: Oh, okay. Wow.
3: That's
4: huge.
3: Such incredible. You got a good group for magic, too.
2: Great right? group. Yeah, yeah.
3: It's just somebody like Howie Mandel is going to appreciate all the fancy like handwork and stuff that you do.
2: Totally.
3: And Simon, like, if you impress him, then you're good.
2: Exactly. He gave me the double thumbs up in my audition, which was really cool. So,
5: double thumbs up from Simon's pretty epic.
2: It was pretty epic. Yeah. And, you know, it's a huge year for magic. I think there's like five or six magicians in the live shows, which doesn't happen very often. So it's really, really cool to see all the other magic acts, and all of us kind of are doing something different, which is a lot of fun, you know?
1: Well, you have definitely like a thing. You got that X Factor thing.
3: Oh,
1: like,
3: for sure.
1: There's a thing. You have a vibe. And when you came in here and did magic for us, I mean, I was freaking floored by the stuff you do.
2: But you see, like, inside my hat, before I come out, I always keep a card.
1: What the hell? I have a background in magic. How did you do those in your hat? That's freaking nuts.
2: I always keep that in there just in case.
1: What
2: you know?
1: The heck? That is officially blown.
3: No,
1: like, I think I can figure out the calculator trick,
3: yeah.
1: But I don't know how the heck you did that.
5: Wait, was that just good. A coincidence, or was that for
1: That's
5: real
1: magic.
5: The trick?
1: Oh, what a coincidence. You know, I do have a background in magic.
3: Totally. And we talked about how my wife was in here filling in for Kyle.
2: Yeah.
3: And she grew up with a magic dad.
2: Right.
3: He toured all over the world.
2: Yeah.
3: And she's like, his show will be epic. She's like, I haven't seen somebody like him come along in 20 years.
5: I'm so excited for your future.
1: Folks, you have to. What are your dad? You make it big.
5: So I know. What's really cool is my dad started magic at age 7.
2: Yep.
5: He has a 2-year jump on him.
6: I love it.
5: So that's amazing.
2: Well, I appreciate
3: she
2: that.
3: She got behind you, too.
2: Well, thank you so much. That's really special for me to hear. I mean, I've been doing it my whole life, so it's really, this experience has been really fulfilling for me, regardless of what happens. You know, I'm confident in myself, but you never know with the voting. Everyone has to vote in order to move me on in the competition.
3: Oh, that's
1: okay,
3: good.
1: So tomorrow it's live?
2: No, it's next week, August 25th.
1: And that's the live? That's
2: yes.
1: The live one, so that's
2: live.
1: Where we got to vote.
2: Yes.
1: Okay.
2: Yeah, and there's three ways to vote. You can vote on the NBC website, the AGT app, or they're making a TikTok post this year that you can actually comment on to vote. And
1: okay.
2: You get 10 votes per.
1: So,
2: yeah.
1: Would you mind doing some magic? Because Kyle didn't experience
2: it. Yeah, Kyle,
1: you
2: some magic?
5: Yeah.
2: Okay, we're going to try something very special with you. Okay? You see, we're going to test. Do you feel like you have a pretty good imagination?
5: Yeah, I would say so.
2: Oh, that's sure. Confident. I like it. Okay, we're going to test your imagination here, Kyle. I want you to imagine right here that there are four cards.
5: Okay.
2: No, that's easy because there are four cards.
5: I'm
2: okay.
5: Like, what am I actually imagining? Okay.
2: I want you to imagine that those four cards are the four queens. Okay. Now, if I reached in invisibly and took out two of the queens and I held them in my hand, I want you to think in your imagination which two I took out. Now, I'll give you a hint. They're the same color. So they're either the red queens or the black queens. Which two did I take out?
5: Red.
2: The red queens. That's correct. Think about that. In your imagination, the red queens, right?
5: How could it be wrong? It's my imagination.
2: Exactly.
3: That's
2: right.
3: The trick. That's the whole trick right there.
2: Exactly. She creates the magic. Now, if I have the red queens here and I mix them up and I turn one the other way and I put it back into the packet facing face up, which queen did I just put back in? Was it the hearts or the diamonds?
5: You put the hearts in.
2: The hearts. Think about this. In your imagination, the queen of hearts. You see, before I did anything, I turned one card face up.
5: There it
2: and
5: is.
2: And you can see it's the queen of hearts. Now, I wanted to make this better, though, because Jonjay has a background in magic, as he once said.
1: Yes.
2: And I didn't want you to think it was some sleight of hand trick. So instead, because you named the queen of hearts, I was so confident, I grabbed it from a different deck of cards just to prove. And actually, better yet, because the queen of hearts was created in your imagination, none

0: of the other queens matter, so I didn't bring any of the other queens. Proving you just have a perfect imagination.
1: Oh my gosh, the cards are
2: blank. Yeah. You do the what? You're so good.
0: Thank you.
2: You're so good.
1: What?
2: Yeah, there you go.
1: How did you do that, you know?
2: Right?
0: Dude. Crazy.
3: That come from the magic shop in Wisconsin, or is that one of your own?
0: Not in Wisconsin. That was I learned it from Lance Burton years ago.
3: Yeah. He's amazing too.
0: Yeah, he's awesome.
1: Lance Burton?
4: I gotta tell you, dude, you are so incredibly talented.
0: Thank you so much.
4: If you win America's Got Talent, what do you get?
0: You get $1 million and good notoriety.
4: Would $1 million help you live okay at ASU?
0: Yeah, I would think so. I mean, I would surely take it.
3: Can you turn that into a magic show in Vegas or something like that, a residency?
0: I think a lot of the people who produce the shows, like I think Base Entertainment's the main producer, they look at a lot of the AGTX for
3: sure.
0: Vegas shows.
3: So. Like Jabberwockies, they turn that into a whole thing.
0: Exactly, right? So that's kind of the hope.
4: You don't have to win.
0: Yeah, you don't have to. There's a lot of them on the strip that didn't win.
4: Right.
0: So,
4: but I mean, in my opinion, you've already won. Like I think you've got a name now. I mean, I think you're freaking fantastic.
0: Yeah, my plan was to just get the audition. Like I didn't really care about anything else. And the audition turned out so good. So everything else is kind of just the cherry on top.
4: Can you cut Kyle in half?
0: Yeah, should we try?
1: All right, let's do it.
4: Have you mastered that? Have you done that?
0: Yeah, well, like we said last time, I do a version of it with my fiance, which is hilarious. It's this whole dynamic because she once told me when we started dating, she was like, you know, I will never ever, don't ever ask me to get in a box on stage and try to do a trick with you. And then I always say, so I'd like to bring up my fiance. And then we do a bunch of illusions together on stage. It's fantastic. Are you familiar with this game that they play called Three Card Monty on the street? Have you ever heard of this?
1: I'm not familiar.
0: Okay, so Three Card Monty is a game that they use to try to scam you out of your money. Okay, do you have any money?
1: Okay. I don't think I have any
0: money. I wouldn't do it to you anyway, Kyle. It's okay, but I'll show you what it looks like so you can see. So it uses three cards, okay? It uses a red card like this queen here. Now this card is the money card. So all you have to do, Kyle, is follow the queen. Does that make sense?
1: Right.
0: Kyle, where's the queen? You tell me.
1: Right there.
0: Are you confident?
1: Well, yeah.
0: Okay, perfect.
1: It's the only card.
0: Yeah, well, most of the time, because I'm a magician, you never know. You never know, right? But here's how they get you. They add two cards to distract you. Something like this, a nine and another nine. So there's two nines, but that's how it gets the name Three Card Monty, as you can see. Now, I want you to notice the two nines. They're identical. That's right. To just try to mess with you. You don't want to... I'm just going to drop that one there real quick. Anyway, I'm going to show you exactly how to do this. Can you put your hand out like this for me? Fantastic. Watch. When I give you the queen, you're already following the wrong card. Did you see this?
1: Wow. So what's in my hand?
0: Turn it over. You can take a look. It's the nine, isn't that?
1: Why?
0: That's how fast it happens. We'll try it again. Okay, ready? Nine in your hand this time. Queen and nine in my hand. I want you to watch the secret move. It looks like this. Watch, ready? One, two. See?
1: What?
0: That's how quick it happens.
1: No, you just made
0: the
1: card disappear.
0: Turn it over. See?
1: What?
0: Yeah.
3: This game's actually magic.
1: No, I saw it go away.
0: How about this? I'll make it easier for you to follow.
1: Okay.
0: Okay, they would never do this, but I'm going to make it easier. Watch the queen.
1: It's going in your pocket.
0: Right? Yeah. Now, you can't play a two-card Monty. That's not the game, but we're left with two cards, okay? Now, if I asked you, Kyle, where the queen was...
1: It's in your pocket.
0: That's what they say. See, that's the hard part. The nine is here. See?
4: Dude, you're something else. Thank you.
3: Well, Peyton didn't run out of the room.
0: See, here's the crazy part.
4: Because
0: a lot of the time people think that I'm just cheating, which is basically how it works. You see, a lot of the time I don't even use any queens. I keep the queen in the pocket right here, like you said, right?
1: No.
0: So now that you know what to follow, I give you one more chance to win all the money. You ready?
1: Yeah.
0: Queen goes in the hand, nine goes in the pocket. This whole time, I've been mixing the cards around. Kyle, you tell me, what card are you holding?
1: It should be the queen.
0: There you go. You got it.
1: Oh,
0: look at
1: yay.
0: That, right?
1: Okay.
0: Because if you want to win in Three Card Monty, Kyle, it's only because I want you to win, right? And if I want you to lose, it's only because I want you to lose.
1: You see,
0: that's how the card game works, and that's why you never play cards with a magician. It's just a terrible idea.
1: That is insane.
0: Thank you so much.
1: I was holding it, and it changed my hand.
0: You did slide a hand, Kyle.
3: He's actually magic. That's not a trick. He's magic. He's really magic.
0: Right?
3: That's wild.
0: That's what Simon says on AGT. He doesn't believe that it's a trick. He believes magic exists, which I think is great.
3: That is great.
4: You make me think that.
0: Yeah.
4: Yeah, you make me think that you're definitely...
0: Magic's real, everyone. Yeah. You heard it here first.
1: Sure is. It's amazing.
4: All right, so let's just go over Gino. What's your Instagram?
0: Gino Plager Magic. That's GenoPlogerMagic.
4: And you are an ASU student, and you are in the... Finals?
0: Quarterfinals.
4: Quarterfinals. Yep. So America's Got Talent.
0: And we need to be voted to go through.
4: Well, why don't you next week reach out to us, remind us to get, we'll
0: sounds
4: get
0: everybody.
4: Because, you know, we used to pick, like on Dancing with the Stars, we'd pick American one Idol person too. And American Idol. And we'd
0: to
4: pick
0: follow
4: one
0: the
4: person
0: whole season.
4: And support. So yeah. We will make sure that we get our audience.
0: I appreciate that. That would be really awesome.
4: Vote for you because you are incredible.
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1: The pumpkin spice lattes are like hitting now, right? You guys,
2: some people
1: are like, it's too soon. Personally, I think the pumpkin stuff should be available all year long. I don't know why it's not. Like, I love the Jamba Juice pumpkin smash, whatever that's called.
2: That might be the best of all the pumpkin things, is the Jamba Juice smoothie.
1: So here is a question for pumpkin spice latte aficionados. Do you care if your pumpkin spice latte contains actual pumpkin?
2: No.
1: No. Peyton?
3: No, I don't mind. I feel like the people that would care are the people that like those gourmet, really handcrafted coffees.
1: Well, I have the four chains that don't use real pumpkin. Kyle, do you care?
4: No. I think if it tastes good, it doesn't really matter.
1: Right? Okay, but let me go over this with you, though. Krispy Kreme, they do not use real pumpkin. They admit to using something called pumpkin pie sauce, and there is no real pumpkin. Pumpkin pie sauce.
3: Isn't McDonald's. That nutmeg that gives you that pumpkin flavor? Yeah, I think it is.
1: Yeah. The ingredients at McDonald's, they're listed on the website. There's no mention of squash, just fructose, water, propylene glycol, alongside caramel color and natural flavor.
2: Yum. Propylene glycol is delicious.
1: Dutch Bros Coffee. According to Dutch Brothers, both the standard sugar-free syrups used for drinks come from Torani, which don't contain any real pumpkin.
2: That's okay.
1: Dunkin' hasn't officially unveiled this year's pumpkin spice lineup, but in previous years, their pumpkin spice contained the flavors of pumpkin with no real pumpkin to be seen in the ingredient list. So just so you know, Starbucks does add pumpkin puree to their pumpkin spice lattes. It wasn't always that way. The original recipe back in 2003 did not include real pumpkin, but they added pumpkin in 2015. To be fair, there's no pumpkin in the pumpkin pie spice either. It's in the McCormick pumpkin pie spice. It's cinnamon, ginger, nutmeg, and cloves. So I wonder if pumpkin actually even tastes like pumpkin.
2: It does. It tastes a little like pumpkin. But have you ever had it? Like just out of a can? Just take.
1: Yeah, it doesn't. I wanted to chug it because I love pumpkin pie.
2: It doesn't really taste like much.
1: It's not. It's almost like we've been used. Someone said pumpkin should taste like this, and they added nutmeg and all that stuff. And
2: it's
1: cinnamon.
2: Like a bland sweet potato, actually.
1: Yeah.
2: Just a hint of pumpkin.
4: They're giving us like pumpkin pie flavor, I feel.
3: Yeah.
4: And then just calling it pumpkin.
3: Totally.
1: I love pumpkin pie.
0: This is Z100.

0: 100 with John Jay and Rich in the morning.
1: Let's go. All right, it's time for Stacks and Hacks, you guys. I have stacks of information and Rich has life hacks. And I was telling you, I have the four behaviors that predict whether your relationship is heading towards a breakup.
2: Uh-oh. All right.
1: This is big stuff. They call it the four horsemen, red flags. Red flags you need to watch out for in a relationship. Number one, criticism. It's when someone attacks their partner's character instead of addressing a specific issue. I've heard that's number one in so many things.
2: Makes sense.
1: You don't ever want to do that.
2: They're not into you anymore.
1: Contempt. This shows up as eye rolling, sarcasm, mocking or talking down to a partner. It's the most dangerous of the four. That's wild. I've seen some eye rolling in here. Defensiveness. It's when a person always makes excuses or shifts the blame instead of hearing their partner's concerns. Stonewalling. It's an emotional withdrawal. Some people shut down and refuse to talk to their partner. Toddlers do this. Anyway, those are the four behaviors. It doesn't mean a relationship is doomed, but hopefully you can learn from it and have healthier conversations about moving forward.
2: Yeah, those all sound bad.
1: So
2: Real bad.
1: You learn here on John, Jay, and Rich. You learn here on Stacks and Hacks. That's what we do here. A poll was taken of Americans, and they asked the question, thinking about the past week, how many hours of sleep have you had per night on average?
3: Six.
4: Five.
2: That's a mean question. I'd say five is probably good.
1: Peyton?
3: Six.
1: Five was the third most popular answer. 8 hours was a close second.
4: I'm jealous.
1: 7 hours.
3: I know, right?
1: Number one answer, 7 hours.
3: I wish I could get 8 hours.
4: I'm jealous of both of those.
3: Night.
4: Eight or seven. I would
3: I
4: take
3: know.
4: It.
1: Gen Z has now turned the word polyester into a slang insult for anything low quality or inauthentic. It's all over comment sections on TikTok and Twitch.
3: That's funny.
4: That's like a long word to type out.
3: You're so polyester.
4: It's like even long to say.
1: Yesterday was National Couples Day. A recent study found, on average, men fart more often than women.
3: Yeah,
1: but it's close.
2: It is?
1: It's close, you guys. Yeah. The peak farting time, between 6 p.m. and 10 p.m.
2: And not in this room.
1: Experts are telling influencers, please stop taking selfies and pictures with sharks. Because they keep getting bit.
4: Well, that and like on the edge of cliffs.
1: Yeah, I know. That just happened the other day.
4: Yeah.
1: You see that?
4: Yeah.
1: Well, the kid goes to the edge of the cliff to take a picture, slips and falls and dies.
3: Ugh.
1: There is a cruise line called Cunard and Princess. Cruise lines like
2: Cunard and Princess. Never
1: there's Cunard and then there's Princess, you know, like the different cruise ships.
2: Yeah.
1: They now offer the morning after pill. Isn't that wild?
3: I mean, I'm sure there's been plenty of hookups. Random hookups on the cruise ship.
1: Yeah.
4: They're like, what else do we need to offer our guests?
2: We've already got the midnight buffet.
3: For their full experience.
4: Yeah. We just want them to be able to just go for it.
1: Now that engines are quieter, many car companies, including Ford, BMW, and Volkswagen, are all adding fake engine noises to cars.
2: Mine has one where it goes through the speakers. And it's really loud. It's like totally unnecessary. I think you can turn it off though.
1: Wow.
2: Yeah.
4: I wouldn't want that.
3: I know. I'm like, what's the point? Like,
2: well, because
3: aren't you getting the low quiet car for a reason?
2: Well, yeah. If you're in a car like Kyle, though, sometimes people need the noise to feel like when they're accelerating that it just doesn't go, it like messes with your system.
4: No, it doesn't.
2: So they want the noise. So they're putting it through the speakers.
1: I thought they also added it for people like Kyle's car is so quiet that they added a noise so that people don't get hit.
2: Well, that too.
1: Because you're walking by, you don't hear you coming by.
4: Well, actually, I know that they added that when you're backing up, like it makes like a
1: yeah,
4: not like a full like golf cart noise.
1: No, you sound just like it. That's exactly what it sounds like.
4: Yeah. When you're backing up.
2: It's like it's having fun, but just a little wee. Yeah. Wee.
1: So anyway, what do you got for life hacks, Rich?
2: Let's talk about hydration. John Jay, I know you like to be hydrated at all times.
1: I do.
2: Do you know that there's something more hydrating out there, according to science now, than all the electrolyte drinks put together?
4: Milk.
1: What?
2: It's milk.
1: No
2: it's
1: way.
2: Totally right, Kyle.
1: For real?
2: Yeah. Any kind of milk. I'm talking skim milk, whole milk, because the natural sodium in milk, it actually retains hydration longer, while the fat and protein in milk further aid in the hydration for longer periods of time. So start hydrating with some delicious milk. This not brought to you by the Dairy Council. This is just brought to you by us.
4: Also makes me feel like when you eat ice cream, you're getting hydrated. So.
2: That's right. That's right. Skip the water. Go
1: That's a life hack to your life hack.
2: Yeah. I mean, might as well turn it up a notch. Get a little more sugar and fat in there with the ice cream. That life hack at johnjayandrich.com.
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1: All right, we got Jonas Brothers tickets. It's going to be one heck of a concert. Mindy's our contestant. Hello, Mindy.
2: Good morning.
1: Good morning. Peyton, what game are we playing today?
3: This is a pop culture trivia game. I'm going to give you a trivia question, and you just have to give me the correct answer, and then you get a point. It's pretty easy. John Jay, we'll start with you. Rich, you next. Kyle, and then you will go after Kyle, Mindy, okay?
2: Sounds good.
3: All right, John Jay, round one. This is the easy peasy round.
1: Mm-hmm.
3: Give me one artist who performed at the 2026 World Cup halftime show.
1: Justin Bieber.
3: Correct. On the board, John Jay, with 1 point. Rich, which singer's fan base is known as the Bayhive?
4: The Bayhive? Beyonce.
3: Correct. Bayhive, Beehive, same thing. Kyle, who plays Glinda in the Wicked movies?
5: Glinda. Ariana Grande.
3: Good job, Kyle. Everyone tied up. Mindy, which Jonas brother was married to Sophie Turner?
2: Joe Jonas.
3: Correct. On the board. As we move into round two, the stakes get a little bit higher. These questions are a little bit trickier. John Jay, Madonna just became the most nominated artist at the 2026 VMAs. Which iconic song did she perform at the very first VMAs in 1984?
1: I think she performed... Like a Virgin.
3: Yes, correct, John Jay. She performed Like a Virgin. Great job. Rich. Before becoming a global pop star, Sabrina Carpenter starred on what Disney Channel show?
4: Oh, my gosh. Drake and Josh.
3: Incorrect. I was looking for Girl Meets World.
4: Girl Meets World.
3: Darn. Kyle.
4: I should have known that.
3: Which rapper's real name is Onika?
5: Nicki Minaj.
3: Correct. Kyle tied it up with John Jay. Mindy, here's your chance to tie it up with John Jay and Kyle. Keke Palmer is set to host a celebrity spinoff of what reality singing competition?
2: The Voice.
3: Correct. Mindy tied up with John Jay and Kyle. Round three. It's a lot harder. John Jay, before she was famous, which pop star appeared on The Simple Life as Paris Hilton and Nicole Richie's intern?
1: Like P. Diddy.
3: Yeah.
1: Oh my God.
3: I need an answer in three.
1: Oh my God, Kesha.
3: Yes. Good job, Badger. At the buzzer. That was TikTok that you were singing. Good job. 3 points. Rich, which singer originally wrote Party in the USA with the intention of giving it to another artist?
4: Oh, really? Somebody wrote that for Miley? So who wrote Party in the USA? It's a party in Christina Aguilera.
3: Incorrect. I was looking for Jessie J.
4: Who?
3: Jessie J.
4: Jessie J wrote
3: All
4: that song?
3: All About That Money, yeah. Mm. Kyle, before starring in Euphoria, Sydney Sweeney had a reoccurring role on what hit Hulu series? I just finished this book.
5: Ooh, it was a book. Mm-hmm. I don't know. Little House on the Prairie.
3: Hit Hulu series, kind of. A little bit of a dystopian.
4: That would have changed the whole thing. Yeah, Sydney Sweeney on Little House.
3: Sydney on Little House on the Prairie. I was looking for The Handmaid's Tale.
5: She was on The Handmaid's Tale?
3: She was. And I did double check that fact.
5: I did not ever see her on there, but I feel like I skipped a season.
3: There she was, but that's okay. Mindy, here is your chance to tie it up with John Jay and win the game. Which actor was the first person to ever play Spider-Man in a live-action theatrical movie? And he was the first Spider-Man.
2: Oh, was it Tobey Maguire?
3: Yes, that would be correct. And you win tickets fair and square. You and John Jay tied, but you win.
1: All right, Mindelin. You got
2: that
1: a pair of tickets.
2: That was worth the wait. Thank you.
1: You're going to see the Jonas Brothers November 27th. Congratulations.
2: Oh, fantastic. Thank you so much. I appreciate that.
1: Woo-hoo. You got it. By the way, real quick, I saw this thing, and I want to know what you guys think.
5: What'd you see?
1: Disney. We've been kind of going into the top certain movies. So they were, what's the website? Ranker.com. And the reason I bring this up is because I don't think you guys will get the number one answer. Which is the best Disney movie that's about friendship?
3: Frozen. Okay. I was going to say Frozen, but that's sisterhood.
1: Okay.
5: It's also friendship.
4: No.
1: It says friendship is common theme on many Disney movies. People on Ranker.com are voting in which they think is the best. I have the top 10. Frozen is number 7.
4: It's that, what's that one that just came out? Not Coco, but the other one in Italy.
5: Luca.
4: Luca.
5: That's a good one.
1: Rich, you know what? You're starting to get known for not getting any in the top 10. Luca, not. No, number 10 is Up. Number 9 is Lilo and Stitch. Number 8 is Toy Story 2. Number 7 is Frozen. Number 6 is The Many Adventures of Winnie the Pooh. Number 5 is Moana. Number 4 is Finding Nemo. Number 3 is Monsters, Inc.
4: That's a good one.
1: The top 2 Disney movies that friendship is a common theme.
4: Wall-E.
1: Nope. Sleeping not in
3: Beauty.
1: The top 10, Rich.
3: No, what's that one? Beauty and the Beast.
1: Lion King. How are you guys not guessing Toy Story?
5: Because you already said Toy Story.
1: I said Toy Stew. Toy Stew.
5: Toy Story, Story 1 and Toy Story 3 and Toy Story 4.
1: Toy Story Stew.
4: That's so good.
1: Toy Story is number 2. The number 1 movie, Disney movie, about friendship.
5: I said that.
3: Lion King.
1: I didn't hear you say that.
3: No. I said Mufasa. Yeah.
1: You guys were all talking to each other. I didn't hear it.
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1: Diana, good morning. What's going on?
2: Hello.
1: Hi.
2: Hi. I'm calling because I wanted to give Kyle a shout out because she pushed me to go to the dermatologist and get checked and get some stuff removed. However, I would like to make a PSA that when you go, you have to get naked. And nobody told me that. Nobody. I thought they were just going to check something on my leg, and that's the end of it. She's like, no, no, honey, you need to take off everything. And if you're comfortable, just take off your underwear, too. Well, at this point, minus let everything out, right? It's like, okay, fine. The problem is that I have my toddler with me, and he started trying to take off his clothes, too.
3: Oh, no.
2: So I'm like, no, dude, you don't need to take your clothes off. Like, we're good. Like, you don't need to. And then he's like, uh-uh, like telling me. And I'm like, oh, my God. I'm trying to chase this kid with a little paper dress. That covers nothing. It covers nothing. And, like, I feel like I'm new to the adult world since I have a two-year-old. And before that, like, I depended on other adults. Now I'm the adult. I'm like, oh, no. So the dermatologist comes in, and I'm, like, mooning her because I'm running around with my toddler. So, yeah, that was fun. That was really fun.
1: Way to go, Kyle.
3: Sorry.
4: I should have warned you.
3: You're right. It is kind of embarrassing.
2: Yeah, it's like a whole another level of adulting. Like, whole another level.
3: For real.
2: But no, I'm glad I went.
3: I'm glad you went, too.
2: I'm Easton's mom. And then the last time I called you guys, I was getting ready to go to the hospital to have the second baby.
1: Oh,
2: a few months ago.
1: Oh, did you name your kid Easton because Kyle named her kid Easton?
2: Yes, I did.
1: Oh, and so you went to the dermatologist because Kyle went to the dermatologist. What's next, Kyle? What is she going to do next? What else are you doing?
5: What's on your list? Punch list.
3: Well, what other embarrassing things do we need to do?
2: Big Ben. But no, the second baby has a different name now.
1: So. What's that baby's name?
2: His Enix Silas.
1: Then maybe Kyle will have a kid named Enix Silas.
3: Yeah, maybe I got to start following you now.
1: All right, Diana. Thank you for listening.
2: Thank you so much. But yeah, PSA, you got to get down to how the good Lord brought you in.
3: Right. Very true.
1: Good luck. Thank you for calling in.
2: Bye.
1: Actually, it's a really good PSA to go to the dermatologist and get checked.
3: Yeah.
1: You got to. You never know.

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1: Kyle Pate, what do you guys got for entertainment news?
2: So sadly, we are learning more details about Hayden Panettiere's sudden death at 36. Dispatch audio from the 911, like carriers to each other, mention both cardiac arrest and this.
3: Overdose. CPR is in progress.
2: So People Magazine is reporting Narcan was found at the loft where she was found unresponsive. But her official cause of death still, they say, is unknown because they want to do an autopsy. The autopsy that they've already done, the preliminary one, found no signs of trauma or foul play. There are also questions about her former boyfriend, Brian Hickerson. He was like kind of an on-again, off-again for like a few years, who traveled with her to South Carolina the day before she passed away. Police say an acquaintance called 911, but they haven't said who that person was. It could have been him, could not have been him. More details are emerging, and it's just absolutely devastating.
1: I heard the boyfriend is a bad dude.
2: Well, yeah, I mean, I think a day or two before she passed away, he was in court trying to get rid of some domestic violence and domestic abuse charges lifted that were stemmed from things he did with Hayden.
4: Ooh.
2: Yeah, so yeah, not the best dude.
5: And just the whole Instagram, everyone posting about her and just sending all their love. It was just... It broke my heart because I know a lot of us, for me, like, that's my childhood,
2: you know?
5: So it's just like, I feel like that one really hit me yesterday for sure. Drake, he hopped into Ella Langley's Instagram comments, and this crossover, I think, is what everyone kind of wants. He literally commented, "Goated pen," basically like complimenting her songwriting skills, but it came right after Ella basically did like a little lip sync to one of his throwback songs.
2: Cute.
5: So people are like, come on, Drake, give us the country hip hop crossover that we all
2: want. I know. Or are they already doing it?
4: Oh, maybe.
2: And this
4: or
2: is
4: maybe.
2: Them slowly introducing it to the audience.
4: She's pretty smart with their social.
5: Definitely. The VMAs nominations were announced, and Madonna is leading the way with 11 nominations. Taylor Swift with 9.
2: Of course, everyone will be wondering if she's going to be there.
5: I know. Hopefully.
2: We'll have to wait and see.
5: Everyone
2: I don't know.
5: Loves to see Taylor
2: I know.
5: In the flesh.
2: Yeah. As a newlywed, though, I guess her and Travis have a couple of non-negotiable rules that they put in place for themselves just to keep their marriage healthy. So I guess, first and foremost, they text every day. They won't go 10 days without seeing each other. That's a non-negotiable. And the non-negotiable bedtime rule is, even if they're apart, they do not go to sleep without saying goodnight. Like physically saying goodnight, not a text goodnight, physically saying goodnight to each other via like an actual phone call or FaceTime.
4: Well, that's good. They're only like 6 weeks in, so they should be talking every day.
5: No, totally. But I feel like that's going to be a lot more complicated for Taylor Swift's schedule. Like football season, it's going to be hard for Trav to kind of make his way, but I feel like the real sacrifice is with her.
2: I know, but right now, she's got plenty of time, I feel like, so I think it's okay, but I like how they've already communicated, knowing that eventually their schedules are going to take them apart from each other,
5: yeah.
2: And I kind of think that that's really healthy instead of doing it along the way and being like, something's not working. You know, they've already mapped it out, which I think is very healthy. Harrison Ford isn't completely done with Indiana Jones. At 84 years old, he is reprising the role for a new Disney World attraction at Animal Kingdom.
6: And I'm pleased to share that for the first time ever, I'm the actual model of the Indiana Jones animatronic, fear of snakes included. I'm excited for you to see his next epic adventure, and I'm coming to Walt Disney World soon.
1: I was so excited for a second. Because I thought they were going to announce another movie.
2: I know. Trick.
4: But the ride's going to be pretty sweet.
1: If you go to the ride at Disneyland, it's a guy that looks like him. It's not
5: right.
1: him.
5: Right. So it's basically what, like... Johnny Depp did with the Pirates of the Caribbean. Because when you go in that ride, that is Johnny Depp.
1: Because they used to not even have him there. And then they put him there.
2: And he should have been there all along.
1: I know.
2: Should have been there all along. Zendaya and Tom Holland, we know they got married. And it was funny because there were rumors that maybe they were engaged. And then Zendaya's stylist, La Roche, was like, dude, they're already married. And we were like, wait, why? My mind is blown, right? And he said that, like, when that news broke, all of these AI videos of Zendaya's wedding dress leaked, all of them. But he said that her actual wedding dress was definitely more gorgeous than the AI videos. So he just did this interview recently and they said, okay, so since you said that about the AI stuff, describe Zendaya's wedding dress in just 3 words.
7: Better than AI.
8: Is the reason you're not being forthcoming because you're afraid that she'll put you back in the hat again?
7: No, I'm just...
8: How many times a year does she let you out of the hat?
7: You know, like two.
5: Oh my gosh. When this interview came out, that is La Roche and Z-Way, I like truly fangirl because Z-Way, like that is my kind of interview. She asks the uncomfortable questions. She makes the interviewers feel so awkward. So if you have a chance to go watch it, it's so good because La Roche totally gives us the tea on Zendaya, on his fashion choices, and basically how he handpicks the people that he's styling. Which I was obsessed with. Okay, following an insane $100 million plus box office run across the first stretch of the shows, Usher and Chris Brown, they have extended their co-headlining stadium run. So they added 8 brand new dates, which is going to basically take the entire production from 59 stops. We're now adding Baltimore, Cincinnati, Indianapolis, yeah, and Columbia.
4: Makes sense to me.
5: I don't know if this is after Chris Brown, like how they're planning on doing this. If
4: fake
5: this
4: Usher,
5: is after
4: that's how
5: Chris
4: they're doing
5: Brown's,
4: it.
5: Yeah, fake Usher, however they're handling it. But yeah, tickets are open. Starting Monday of next week.
0: Z100.

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1: Rich and I were brainstorming this last week. Tell us what crime you did, and we're going to guess if you got arrested or not. And we tested it out on Facebook, and it blew up. Daisy, good morning.
2: Hi, good morning. I started a fire in an abandoned house.
1: Okay. Ooh, that's big.
3: That's pretty big.
4: On accident, or were you being a little pyro?
2: I was being a little pyro.
3: You got busted.
4: I think she got away with it.
1: I think you got arrested.
2: I did not get arrested. I was in middle school, and I was ditching with some friends. And we were just walking, and obviously you don't want to get caught. So we just found this place, and we were silly. And we started, a fire with, paper, just BS stuff. And thankfully, it did not get out of control. It was caught by a neighbor who was training to be a police officer. Long story short, just had a big scolding in front of my mom.
4: Oh, you got caught, not arrested.
2: Right, I got caught, but not arrested, yeah.
1: Okay. All right, that's good, Daisy. That's good. Thanks for calling in.
2: Thank you. Bye.
1: Bye. Teresa, you tell us the crime you did. We're going to guess if you got arrested.
5: Hi, okay. So I snuck into a military base with my dad.
3: Whoa.
1: With your what?
4: With her dad.
1: Oh.
3: But she snuck into a military base.
1: Is that against the law?
4: I'm sure they have gates up there for a reason at military bases. I'm going to say that you got busted by the military police, but not arrested.
3: I feel like you got away with it because, you were with your dad.
6: I think you got busted.
1: What happened?
5: Okay, so we did get caught by military police, but we did not get arrested.
1: Why did your dad want to do that?
5: Well, this was back in 2014, and me and my daughter, who was two at the time, we were just going to go on vacation, and my dad wanted to tag along to get some official documents signed at the military base where he was stationed. And they were closed at the time. They told him to come back Monday, and we were just going to breeze out the other exit. And he was just like, let's just go drive around. And
1: okay.
5: I don't think we can do that. But he said, no, it'll be all right. And my dad was kind of a crazy guy. So

0: it's always an adventure with my dad, so I never said no to my dad. So we were driving around the base, and we ended up way in the back where they were actually doing drills, like firearm drills and the obstacle course drills. We were in there for about maybe a good 10, 15 minutes until we were finally noticed by the military police, and they followed us around. And eventually they did turn on their lights, but I didn't see it. After maybe a few minutes, then we finally stopped. They pulled us out, asked us what we were doing, taking our information, or my license, my registration, everything. And when my dad explained why we were there, they eventually kind of laughed it off. And I was freaking out because my two-year-old daughter was in the back, and I was like, oh my God, am I going to go to jail? Is my daughter going to be taken? But they eventually let us go. They just told us, just, you know, be more careful next time. They just gave my dad a little salute because he's a sergeant, a retired Marine Corps sergeant. And we left and went and enjoyed the rest of our vacation.
1: All right. Well, thank you, Teresa. Have a great day. Thanks for listening.
0: You too. Thank you.
1: Ara, are you there?
2: Yeah.
1: Hey, you tell us the crime.
2: Okay, so I may or may not have been using my alley neighbor's window pane as target practice. They had a 4x4 window with that, like, gets cut out with the wood pieces, so there's like 16 individual windows, and I may or may not have been throwing rocks to see if I can get a bullseye for each one across the alley.
3: I may or may not.
1: All right, so did you get arrested?
2: I did not. I was a little younger, and it went around like, hey, there's somebody, you know, going around houses, vandalizing, and my parents look at me and ask, like, hey, is this you? And, you know, I didn't know how to lie back then, and I'm like, yeah. So we had to walk all the way to their house and sit down and look at them and apologize.
1: Yeah. All right, well, thank you. Chewy, what was your crime?
4: When I was 14, me and a friend, we broke into Christown Mall at, like 1-2 in the morning. We stole some stuff, went home, got away with it. We thought we were so cool. We did it again.
3: This time
4: we took up a couple more friends. Little did we know, one of the friends was not as smart as we thought he was. Well, we were kids, so we obviously weren't smart, but the second time I did get caught.
3: Okay. And charged with anything?
4: Yeah, I was a kid, so they gave me 2 years probation. Ooh. And then my mom was mad. My mom was so pissed because we got away. Like, we were running on top. We got on top of the roof of the mall, and there's latches up there you can open and get into the mall. So we did that. And then, then we saw that the cops, we could see through the windows. We got into the Big Five Sporting Goods. And outside the window, you can see the police out there. So we took off, boom. So the guys I was with, they grabbed a whole bunch of stuff. I was like, forget this. I'm trying to get out of here. Well, they had dogs out there. They had helicopters out there. And then, I lived on right behind the mall on Coulter and 18th Avenue. I lived right there. We all lived right there. So we got away and we're walking home and the sun's starting to come up and I seen a cop car and I was like, nah, things aren't right. So I started running and I hear the big old Mike, they call me by my government name.
3: not just Chewy. And then
4: my mom, and I kept running. I was like, I'm out of here. And I see my mom's car pull up behind the police car. And I was like, okay, it's over.
3: Yeah.
1: Your mom riding with the cops, yeah, with the whole convoy.
3: The cops have the taser out. Your mom's got the chunkla. She stops you with the chunkla.
4: Yeah, I was like, get me out of here. Hurry up, get me out of here.
1: Christopher says, I'd love it if we can find Christopher, call us. Christopher says, I picked up a girl at a bar. We're going to an after hours party and stopped at Circle K to pick up some more beers. We pull up and I see a cop car parked at the side of the building. She reaches in her purse and hands me an open bottle of beer. Next thing I know, I hear a knock on my window and it's the police. They see me behind the wheel with an open bottle.
3: Ooh.
1: Did he get arrested? Did he not get arrested? Another one on Facebook. This one is so crazy. My daughter kidnapped and smuggled the neighbor's refugee kids on the school bus.
5: Oh my gosh.
1: And the school called. I told her I wondered why the parents came over but couldn't understand him. They called the apartments and the resource officer drove them home. She did it again the next day. So she kidnapped these kids.
5: Whoa.
1: This woman, Gloria Ann, says, road rage. Girl was not in the right lane. I had just gotten Wendy's, so while she was yelling, I took a handful of fries and threw them in her face. She screamed and said she was going to call the cops. I said, make sure you tell them it was a drive-by frying. I want to know. What crime did you commit? We're going to guess if you got arrested. Good morning, Rob. What'd you do?
6: All right. Short and sweet, my young 19, 20-year-old brain. I had traded in a vehicle with custom wheels on it. And a couple weeks later, I was walking into the mall, and I saw it, and they never got my second set of keys. So I thought it would be funny to jump in my old car and drive it all the way around on the opposite side of the mall just so that the new owner would lose their mind, but everything actually be okay. So designed to be a prank, but in the eyes of society, I broke the law.
3: Oh, man. I don't think you got arrested society. For that. They probably reported it missing, though. But I don't think you got arrested for that.
6: Correct, but I wasn't even thinking about the full-scale investigation that was done because they thought it was a stolen vehicle, right. And obviously there's cameras everywhere at the mall, so I did get a talking to and was forced to give back the second set of keys that I should have never had in the first place.
3: I knew you were trying to be funny! Although I guess they don't let you get off the law just for being funny.
1: All right, Rob. Thanks for calling in, brother.
6: Appreciate it.
1: Tyler, you tell us the crime. We're going to guess if you got arrested.
7: So I got into a high-speed chase as a chubby 13-year-old on a dirt bike that lasted about 15 miles.
5: Whoa.
1: Who was chasing you?
7: The police.
1: But, like, in cars, helicopters?
7: Yeah, so, well, that one was, I was later told that they did phone in a helicopter from some, it was a small town, Bullhead City. I was later told they did phone in the helicopters, but, 15-mile high-speed chase.
1: Wow. Nice.
3: What did we think? Did he get busted?
8: Yeah, I think you totally got busted.
9: You can't outrun the cops on a bike, can you?
7: You can. In a smaller town, you can get away with it, but also being a smaller town, they showed up to my house 7 hours later.
3: I'm sure.
1: Oh, yeah.
3: They're probably bothered that you took them on such a long chase.
1: Thanks, Tyler. If you have any other ones, shoot us a call, 877-937-1047 or DM at John J. Van S. It's John J. and Rich.
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0: Ashley, hello.
2: Hello.
0: What's up?
2: So, I live with my best friend, and like for like the last 6 months, she's been going to therapy, and like every Wednesday, she comes home with like these breakthroughs, like, and she's like, it's changed my life, and like all of this life advice. And recently I've been like, okay, maybe I should start going to the same office that she goes to. And the other day we were chatting about it and she's like, okay, so I have to admit something. I haven't been seeing a therapist. I've been paying an old bartender at Chili's $50 an hour to talk to me. Because she was like, he's given me better life advice than any therapist I've ever had. And honestly, therapy is expensive, so I get it. And like, she's like, he makes a mean mojito and he just listens to all my problems. And now I'm kind of like, should I go see him? Because when I try to bring drinks to my therapist's office, they look at me and he apparently doesn't.
3: I think it's great.
4: I'm like, sign me up. Tell me which Chili's exactly.
2: I know. I'm like, I think this could be the move.
3: First of all, Chili's apps taste way better than they need to.
4: Right. All you need is some mozzarella sticks, some fajitas, a good little margarita, and a good chat with the bartender who's had a couple years of life on them.
3: Yeah, they've seen it all.
4: Sign me up.
3: They see the signs. They can probably talk you out of doing something
4: stupid. Your friend's a genius, Ashley.
2: It's worked for her. And I mean, like, genuinely, she seems so much happier, and like her life seems a lot better now. And I'm like, $50 isn't that bad.
0: So is she at the bar doing her thing and talking to the bartender and paying him, or is she meeting the guy later and paying him $50?
2: She's just been going in like early before like the dinner, you know, like before like people come in for dinner.
4: She sends her schedule,
2: gets a drink and an app, and she just talks to him and then just like pays him. Yeah,
0: it should be free if you're sitting there having a you talk to the bartender.
5: That's a thing
0: that's happened for many years.
5: But he's giving her more attention because every time this is a regular for him, like as the bartender POV. My regular's coming in. Every time she comes in, she tips me $50. I definitely want to have conversations with her.
0: That's what the whole TV show Cheers was based off of. The bartender's giving you advice. As a matter of fact, if I were you, if you want advice, I would say she's one in a million. I would just go to ChatGPT and ask for advice. That's what I do.
4: But sometimes people need that face-to-face interaction, John Jay.
3: And the appetizers.
2: A real person with real life experience. Yeah.
3: My counseling never had three apps.
2: I've never been alive.
0: All right. Well, good luck. Thanks, Ashley. Thanks for calling in.
2: Thank you.
0: Maybe try Chick-fil-A. So you can get in the drive-thru. Go fast. I want drive-thru advice, really fast advice. All right, thanks.

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1: All right, Paige, what's the vibe for horoscopes today?
2: Well, it is college move-in day, and that's happening around all of the country right now. So I'm going to let you know what energy and vibes you bring when you're moving into college dorms. And if it's your birthday today, you are a Leo. You share a birthday with John Stamos, Matthew Perry, Marcelo Hernandez, Fat Joe, and Christina Perry.
1: You know what? I think it's Katrina's birthday. Are you there?
3: I'm here.
1: Is today your birthday?
3: Yes,
2: it is. Happy birthday!
3: Thank you.
2: Okay, so for us Leos, because I'm a Leo too, when it comes to college move-in day, we kind of treat our dorm like it's this high-end interior design reveal. We are setting up the LED lights. We are mounting that vanity mirror. And we are posting a full room tour on our Instagram story before our clothes are even put away. And I will say, that full-length mirror, a necessity.
3: Yes, I did that in college, too. It's been a while.
2: Yes.
1: Right, have a great day today. Thank you for listening. Happy birthday.
3: John Jay.
1: Yeah.
3: Thank you. I was wondering, can you throw me a prayer? I've had the worst first half of the year with car accidents and tickets and so I lost my car.
1: Oh wow.
3: So I have to get a new car and stuff. But can you throw me a prayer, please?
1: Absolutely. And it's more powerful on your birthday.
3: Yes, thank you so much. I love you guys. I listen to you all the time.
1: Thank you so much for calling in and have a great day, and I know things will get better for you.
3: Thank you so much.
1: Bye-bye. Jordan, good morning. What's your sign?
4: I'm Cancer.
2: Cancer. So in honor of college move-in day, you guys are holding back tears while hanging up framed photos of your family and hometown friends. You will give your mom a 5-minute hug before she leaves and then immediately turn your dorm into a cozy, safe sanctuary, and you are all set.
4: Yeah, especially when it comes to mom, I'm always gonna give that little bit of a longer hug than I need to.
2: Aww, I love that.
1: All right, Jordan, have a great day. Thanks for calling in.
4: You guys too.
1: How about Libras?
2: Kyle, when it comes to you and move-in day, you already spent 3 months coordinating matching color palettes with your roommate. You have been sitting on the bare mattress for 2 hours because you can't decide where you're going to place your rug or put all your pictures.
5: But everything will be coordinated.
2: You would definitely have one of those rooms that go viral where it's like the roommates and they're all done up and zhuzhed up. I'm excited to see what Addie's room looks like.
5: Not for a while.
2: To put that out there, but it's coming.
1: How about Pisces?
2: Yeah, Rich, for you, you are floating around in a nostalgic dream. You are romanticizing the start of this quote-unquote new chapter. You spent most of your move-in day playing music and finding new friends.
6: Yeah, and hanging up cool posters on your wall. That's a trick, too.
2: Yeah.
1: How about Virgos?
2: John Jay, you brought all of the things, but none of the things that are actually necessary for your college move-in. You're over there disinfecting like every surface and organizing your closet, but you are judging your roommate completely about their style, what kind of snacks they like to eat, and what kind of TV they choose to watch.
1: Very nice. If we didn't get to your sign, they're all posted on our website, johnjayandrich.com.
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1: So Spider-Man, number one movie again at the box office, right?
2: Not surprised.
1: Website Entertainment Weekly ranked the best action adventure movies of all time. Best action adventure movies of all time.
2: Indiana Jones.
1: Indiana Jones. Which one?
2: The first one. Raiders of the Lost Ark.
1: That's number nine.
3: I feel like Avengers Endgame always wins these.
1: No. In fact, as I look at this, I don't think there's any Marvel movies in the top 20.
2: The Goonies.
1: Nope.
4: Jumanji.
1: Nope.
3: What about Pirates of the Caribbean /Caribbean?
1: Pirates of the Caribbean, number 17. You see Johnny Depp's going to do another one?
2: Yeah. That would be the sixth one.
4: Oh my gosh, okay. Jack Sparrow's back.
1: So you guys are still, you've only got two.
2: Toy Story.
4: Something with space.
1: No. Best action adventure movie.
3: Oh yeah. Are any of the Star Wars movies in there? Yeah.
1: Nope.
3: What?
2: Wow, no Marvel, no Star Wars.
4: Avatar.
1: Nope.
4: What?
1: Speed is number 18. The Matrix is number 16. The Great Escape, 15. Butch Cassidy and the Sundance Kid, 14. Mission Impossible, Fallout.
2: That's good.
1: Is 13. John Wick is number 12. Die Hard is number 11. Crouching Tiger, Hidden Dragon is number 10. Raiders Lost Ark is 9. Terminator 2, Judgment Day is 8. On Her Majesty's Secret Service is a James Bond movie, number 7. The Fugitive, number 6. That's such a good movie.
2: That holds up. That's good.
1: The Lord of the Rings trilogy. Mm-hmm. The Adventures of Robin Hood from 1938 is number 4.
4: What?
3: Who did this list?
4: I'm Entertainment throw that Weekly. List out.
1: Aliens is number 3.
2: Okay.
1: Heat is number 2.
2: That's a great movie.
1: Val Kilmer, Robert De Niro, Al Pacino.
2: Crazy movie.
1: And the number 1 best action adventure movie of all time is Mad Max Fury Road 2015. And that is a good movie.
2: It is awesome.
1: That's Tom Hardy and Charlize Theron, I think.
2: I watched that in 3D. That was nuts in 3D.
1: Movie. That is a really good movie. And at the same time, The Hollywood Reporter did a thing. They put together the best teen dramas of all time.
4: Mean Girls.
3: That's a good one.
2: Gotta be number one.
4: Has to be.
1: Nope. By the way, I think these are all TV shows. These are TV shows.
2: I was going to say Pitch Perfect is up there.
1: TV
4: show. Dramas.
2: Sabrina the Teenage Witch.
4: That's where I was going to go.
1: Sabrina the Teenage Witch, not in the top 15.
3: What about Wednesday?
1: Not in the top 15. Glee is number 15.
4: Okay, Glee, sure. So good.
2: Oh, what about The Shards, which just came out, which is amazing.
1: Beverly Hills 90210 is number 10.
4: Oh, so good.
1: Veronica Mars is number 9.
4: Oh, Gossip Girl.
1: The Babysitter's Club is number 7. High School, that's on Amazon, is number 7.
2: Freaks and Geeks.
1: Sorry. The OC is number 6. America, to me, is number 5. Buffy the Vampire Slayer is number 4. My So-Called Life is number 3. Friday Night Lights is number 2.
2: That was
4: so good.
1: And Freaks and Geeks is number 1.
2: Hey! Only one season, too, I think.
1: That is
2: Judd Apatow.
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1: The Drunk Dial Line, 602-888-1933. Leave us messages. Give out our number as your number if a guy's hitting on you, or if there's just nothing going on, you want to chat, leave us a message.
2: Hi, I'm just calling. I wanted to talk to Jimothy. My coworker told me I can talk to Jimothy on this number. If you could have him call me back, that little short rocker dude. I'm calling back, Jimothy. Oh, Jimothy!
3: You saying Jimothy?
4: Yeah,
3: not Timothy.
4: Wasn't that
1: Jimothy's
4: like
1: a squirrel?
4: That I was gonna say the raccoon or whatever. Deformed. It was. Yeah, it was the one that's in Portland.
1: That guy must have left a message for us 2 weeks ago because he was big about 2 weeks ago.
4: Yeah.
5: Okay. Hey, I just saw that spider video right now. I just went on live. That's pretty sick. I'm not gonna lie. I always wanted a spider. Hell yeah.
1: That must be in reference to the tarantula game we played a week ago.
4: And crawled up Rich's arm.
1: We might have to start playing these a little bit sooner.
6: Good morning, guys. I don't want to call in because I'm afraid some of my coworkers might recognize my voice, but I am definitely stoned. Hit the bong, and I'm about to go hit it again before I log into work. 4:20, let's go.
1: All right, okay.
7: Hi, so I'm calling because my coworker warned me that this guy I was about to help at work was a quote-unquote a total asshole, and without even thinking at all, I smiled and said, oh my god, I can't believe I did this. Perfect. I'm actually really good with assholes. The entire office went dead silent before I realized what I just admitted, so... FML.
3: It's good to have a specialty.
8: Hi, my name's Johnny. I'm calling from Tucson. Just calling in about the last names. I went to high school with a guy last name Wood, first name Willie. Willie Wood.
1: That's a fun name, Willie Wood. Is.
3: He should own like an appliance store or something.
9: Hi, I just wanted to add to your unfortunate name combination segment. I used to have a client that came into my work and her name was Windy Butts. Windy Butts.
1: That's awesome. 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
1: 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I'll tell you what it is later this hour.
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1: Seacrest, Sisney, Tanya here. Summer racing by, and you can definitely feel it passing.
2: Yeah, I mean, it definitely feels like summer weather-wise, but also vibe-wise. I've definitely managed to lean into the season and do all the things that make it feel like summer.
3: I'm super into that. But how do you find the time, like, for real? I feel like, you know, life's just lifing.
2: 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Nothing for me beats that. But like you said, it's tough to find the time, so I've been living for Audible.
1: That is low-key genius. Audible really has stories that speak to you. 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
2: Yeah, it's huge. 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
2: No, it really is. It's like a movie, like curling up in your beach chair with the perfect book, and then just you're transported.
1: And I love how it gets you off of social media, replacing doom-scrolling with a captivating audiobook. Sounds like a time upgrade. So what are you listening to now?
2: 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We're talking a spicy, bitingly funny romantic tale set in a small town. 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

Does anybody remember that first day of elementary school? Mine was Austin Elementary. 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The hallways felt massive. 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

0: 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Seacrest with you. Sisney and Tanya, thanks for listening to us. Carly Kloss is about to have the best seat in the house. Did you hear? Her husband, billionaire investor Josh Kushner, is teaming up with the former Disney CEO Bob Iger to buy the LA Lakers. $12.5 billion. That's what they're saying the price is. The deal would set a new record for the most expensive U.S. professional sports team sale ever. And this is less than a year after the team sold for $10 billion. Kushner and Iger had previously been looking at bringing an NBA expansion team to Las Vegas, but apparently decided, why start from scratch when we could do this? That is big. Got a quote of the day in a second, and if you're asking for a raise, statistically, you're more likely to get a yes today on a Wednesday. Oh. Here's the thing. By midweek, bosses have caught up on other weekend backlogs. They haven't checked out for the weekend yet. They're very hard workers, the bosses, right? The backlog and then the checking out. They check out on Thursday in their head, but if you get them Wednesday, they're going to be focused and fresh. It's not a bad tip. It actually kind of makes sense. Today's quote of the day, having notifications on just gives others control of your time.
1: Ooh. 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
1: All right, Tyne, let's get to the bottom of this trending report so Sissy and I can try to figure out what it is we're trying to talk about here. Go ahead. Right.
2: Okay, so this is really big in the social media influencer world, and these are the players. So influencer Brielle Bierman. She also, if you watch The Real Housewives, mm-hmm. she is Kim Zolciak's daughter. Okay, and Bridget Belong. So she is a massive social media following under the name Acquired Style. Okay, so those are the two players in this game. Bridget got married in a very specific Vera Wang drop waist ball gown. The very next day, okay, the next day, and this wedding was like very, all eyes on this wedding, okay? Really? Brielle posted a photo of herself trying on the exact same dress with the caption, "The dress I almost said yes to," okay? People immediately assumed that Brielle was shading Bridget's dress, and the comments got very ugly. Brielle responded, posting receipts proving that the video was actually filmed the day before the wedding, before her dress even hit the internet. But here I am thinking, if you saw the dress and you saw that this girl just got married in this wedding dress, why would you post, "This is the dress that you almost said yes to"? It's not nice.
1: Comparison is the thief of joy. Here, I just want to say that weddings are supposed to be about love. Not an Olympic social competition. They're not. They have become that, and they shouldn't be. We're missing the plot.
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Z100, Portland's number one hit music station. Johnny Depp is in talks to return as Captain Jack Sparrow for a sixth Pirates of the Caribbean movie. Producer Jerry Bruckheimer confirmed they're talking with Depp as they work on the new script. Johnny Depp played the iconic pirate in the first movies, but this time around, Captain Jack is reportedly expected to be more of a side character, with Margot Robbie to be

0: Z100.
1: So, Tanya, share this because it's a public service in a way that you saw a tip on TikTok and it backfired on you.
2: I am like the queen of this. I am notorious for this. I am constantly like just sending people things that they should be doing differently because I see these things on TikTok and Instagram. So the last one I saw was putting cinnamon in your trash cans keeps the bugs away.
1: I actually would think to myself, what's the downside?
2: Right. I love the smell of cinnamon. So why not put some in my trash can anyway if it's going to keep the bugs away?
1: Sure. Well, it would suck the bugs in, but keep them away from you. Or would it repel the bugs?
2: No, it's supposed to repel the bugs to not like
1: they don't like the cinnamon smell.
2: Correct.
1: But I don't know. Maybe they would like it.
2: I don't know what bugs this TikTok was trying to get me rid of because it did not work at all. And I have more bugs around my trash cans now than I ever did before. We never had like a bug problem with our trash cans, but I saw this tip and I was like, of course. Splish, splish, splish, splash.
1: Did you over-index on the cinnamon?
2: Well, I did put a cinnamon stick in there, which I think maybe might have been the problem.
3: Too much?
2: Yeah, I think I did too much.
1: Speaking of the trash bin, do you ever think to yourself, that scented trash bag, that scented one, just kind of smells good?
3: Yeah, I buy those.
1: Like, I open up that trash bag sometimes and think, wow. They made a cologne.
3: No, not a cologne.
1: Or something. It's quite pleasant.
3: It's pleasant, but it reminds me of trash bags.
1: Well, you have to suspend disbelief there.
3: Sure.
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Z100. Things seem to be going well for Kim Kardashian and boyfriend Lewis Hamilton. Judging by the pictures Kim shared alongside the F1 driver, cozying up all over the world in a recent photo dump. So what is it about Lewis that makes him such a good match? For the answer, search Kim Kardashian.

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2: 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He's now only one hit away from tying Rihanna for most of all time. Bruno Mars, number 5.

Portland's number one hit music station, Z100. Yesterday's champ, Olivia Dean, glides back a pair of positions to number three. So easy to fall in love.

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1: Number one. On top for the second time, right?
2: Yeah. Second time ever. Second time this week, too. It's Ari. Hate That I Made You Love Me, number one.

Z100. If you're looking for the next binge, Prime Video's new teen drama, Sterling Point, is quickly becoming one of the biggest breakout shows. Our producer, Sierra, is obsessed. The series, she was telling me, follows 17-year-old Annie, whose life is turned upside down when she inherits a remote Canadian island.

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1: All right. So there is something called Top Host. It is a competition that we've got going on here where you can win $25,000. That's all yours. 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
2: So cool.
1: The added cool layer to this is it is a contest to benefit the Ryan Seacrest Foundation content media centers in pediatric hospitals around the country. We've got one in New York, Dallas, Cincinnati, Atlanta, in Orange County, all over the country. And you don't know. If you do know, you know. But if you've not had to be in a pediatric hospital, you don't know how life-saving they are until you have to go there. The doctors, the nurses, the care, parents, the patients. This is all benefiting them. So, Jordan, you wanted to audition for Top Host?
2: I did.
1: Ugh. Well, why didn't you?
2: I mean, I registered, and then I had to look and ask Mark a couple questions. And, yeah, I got bad news. I'm not able to qualify.
3: Why?
2: Because I work here.
3: Yeah.
1: Is that true?
2: Yeah.
1: If you already have a job here, you're disqualified to be Top Host?
2: Yeah, and I'm kind of bummed
1: sense.
2: Out. But, like,
1: you're
2: it does
1: here.
2: Make sense.
1: Yeah, I mean, if you were going to get a podcast, they would have heard you by now and offered it to you.
2: That's very true, Ryan.
1: Could be coming. Register at tophost.org. I'm going to look at this stuff. Check it out. So good luck.
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1: So this is a dilemma. Listen to this. It was her birthday yesterday, and her ex's mom and sister both reached out to wish her a happy birthday. So what does it mean?
2: He wants her back.
3: Whoa.
1: Does he? Coming up next.
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0: It's C100.
1: Let me grab Steph. So you're calling, you say, your ex's family reached out on your birthday. What does that mean? That means they're thoughtful. What's the big deal?
2: It's just that my ex and I, you know, we've been broken up for years, and I haven't spoken to him or his family in forever. And for my birthday, I got not an Instagram message, but a text message from both his mother and his sister wishing me happy birthday. And it seemed like I was like still in their lives, you know. His sister said, happy birthday, hope you're doing well. His mom was saying, you know, hope you have a wonderful day. And I'm just wondering, like, why now?

0: Like, I'm not 100% opposed to reconnecting.
1: So did you respond to the message?
2: What'd you say?
0: I actually have not responded. I felt like I needed to get some, you know, like some kind of
1: I think you responded
0: from someone outside my head.
1: I think you respond and say, thank you so much for thinking of me. You don't say, and tell Tommy I said hi.
2: Unless you want to tell Tommy you say hi.
1: So anyway, Steph, I think you have a consensus here. Or not.
2: I don't know.
1: Good luck. It's not bad. This is good. This is good and kind and thoughtful. Good luck. Happy birthday.
0: Okay. Thank you so much. Thank you.
1: Bye.
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Okay, I want to know the story. 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
1: Michaela has a debate for us. Should you go on a nice date for a first date? What do you mean by a nice date versus what?
2: 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And I, for a first date, think that you should just have drinks or a coffee.
3: Oh.
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1: All right, let's get to this, Michaela. So it's interesting. I'm pondering this question you brought up. When you're going on a first date, should it be a nice, pretty date or a nice, chill, comfortable, low-key date? You had this debate with your friends. Where did you guys net out?
2: We're just divided. I prefer a more casual date because I feel like if I'm going on a fancy dinner date, like the pressure's on.
1: You need to look at it like this. Both work.
2: Yeah.
1: Guy wants to take you out on a nice, beautiful evening. He wants to spend some money on you, get things you can't pronounce and buy you flowers. Yes. Guy wants to take you to a coffee bar, roll out to a park, and break out some homemade pastries as a cute little gesture. Thoughtful. Yes.
3: Well, that's cute.
1: Yes, I know. That's
3: when
1: why
3: you
1: I said
3: add
1: it,
3: all the extras, though. But if it's just coffee or it's just drinks, it's kind of meh. No,
4: because the guy who's just getting coffee and bringing you the pastries is doing it with 5, 10, 15, however many women he's
1: dating.
4: That's
1: cynicism. I'm talking about thoughtfulness. Guy gets you coffee, but thoughtfully has baked you banana bread. And he whips that out of a brown bag and wax paper sitting on a park bench. I like this guy.
4: And he did it with Sarah and Susan and Molly and Meredith.
3: But you don't know that, Tanya.
1: Why'd you put my sister's name in that? Don't put my sister's name in that.
4: Sorry.
1: Anyway, I just tend to look at things now in life not so rigidly. Yes and yes.
3: Glass half full.
4: I say no and yes.
1: I say yes, yes.
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You'd not only be seeing Zara, you'd be seeing BTS, Benson Boone, Cardi B, Snoop Dogg. 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

0: 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You could be seeing some of the world's biggest artists: Zara Larsson, Benson Boone, BTS, Cardi B, Snoop Dogg, Weezer, and more. Two nights, one stage. This includes your airfare, your hotel, your transportation, and we'll throw in $1,000 spending money as well. What you got to do, be listening, because there's another keyword to win coming up at 520 with Z100.
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time. I'm about to start a diet. 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What they're doing, they're rolling it back to 2016. 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

0: to be careful with who you're dating because they might just be on a foodie call. 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

Olivia Rodrigo paid off the final semester tuition of a University of Alabama student. 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Z100.

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It is Kelsey J with Z100 Portland's number one music station. First of all, guilty as charged. If you haven't done it, you're lying. But 30% of people have admitted that they're now doing this. Have you ever gone on a date for a free meal?

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0: Apparently us Western U.S. folk are more guilty of doing this than anywhere else. It is Kelsey J with Z100. We're guilty of making foodie calls, you know, just going on a date for a free meal. 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

0: your two truths and a lie would go so hard, especially when one of your truths could be that you got to meet Somber in L.A. 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

do me a solid and make sure you know this information, because who doesn't love free food, right? It's Kelsey J with Z100. Tomorrow, if you walk into participating Chipotle's wearing school apparel, you can get buy one entree, get another for free. Yeah, the other entree would totally be for a friend. I wouldn't want two entrees to myself. I'm just kidding.